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A vision that was a dream is lost in the sand and lost in the sea. Shadow of a man, your spirit still walks here. 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

0: My name is Gerald Jiggle from Perth, Western Australia. 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

0: Wandewa, my name is Lynn Cheedy. 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
1: This is Koori Radio News with KL. The treaty conversation hasn't gone away when it comes to advancing sovereign rights and self-determination for First Nations people across Australia. The current New South Wales state government has made a commitment to support the New South Wales Treaty Commission to facilitate conversations to determine if treaty or other forms of peacekeeping agreements are a way forward for communities across the state. New South Wales Treaty Commissioner Aidan Ridgway says it is time to stand up for what's long overdue. He says the treaty process is a long-term cycle and needs time to work through, so communities can address local issues for clans and nations before any further conversations are had with the state government.
2: The New South Wales government made a commitment before the last state election that they would want to engage with the Aboriginal community in New South Wales to talk about the idea of a treaty and if Aboriginal people are interested in that, then what the process might look like. So this is some commitment that was made before the Fail Voice referendum. The government were, I think, serious about wanting to do that, and they've set out a two-year process. We've been, myself and Commissioner Naomi Moran, have been on the road now for some time. We've been to 37 different communities across the state and run more than 40 different sort of community workshops and sessions in order to find out from people, Aboriginal people in New South Wales, do they want a treaty, and if so, what that should look like. So the conversation that's been started has really been done from an independent viewpoint. We're independent of government, although we provide them with a report at the end of a 12-month process. And it's really just to sort of dig into the details of what people are saying to us. We've been on the road now for more than 6 months of a 12-month consultation process. It's been designed at arm's length from government, so it doesn't follow that traditional government fly-in, fly-out model approach. And it's about embedding ourselves in community and getting to as many people as we can, not just the biggest organisations or the loudest voice in the room. We've attempted to be visiting the prison population in a number of prisons across the state. We've met with a number of youth that are in detention centres, mums and bubs, elders separately, in order to make sure that we get a good cross-representation of the voices, but hear what a treaty means from their perspective. And so far it's been quite good in terms of the response of what people are saying. There's a lot of mistrust when it comes to looking at what the government's motive might be. But also, I think what's coming through clearly are probably four things as we're sort of midway through the process now. One is recognition that sovereignty was never ceded. So there's a very clear view coming through consistently with various communities and various First Nation groups. That people also see country as the foundation of law, identity and governance, and that being the basis for wanting to sit down and talk with government. The importance of self-determination and cultural authority, what that might look like, and then looking at an intergenerational reset, particularly with a young, growing Aboriginal population, how to engage them in the process, knowing that this might be some years off. How to build that capacity, but also working with young people, giving them capacity and skills and support them as part of possibly a future process.
3: I do want to talk a bit more about the government's commitment, but when we look at, say, now Victoria's treaty, they've opened up a statewide treaty as well as traditional owner treaties, which seems to be favoured by many communities that I've spoken with over the years. Is that a pathway that's being discussed in conversation in New South Wales?
2: Well, we've looked at the Victorian experience and analysed what process they went through over the past 14, 15 years. We recognise that whilst New South Wales and Victoria have similarities in terms of the Aboriginal community structure and profile, how it operates and works, in New South Wales it's also quite different in the sense that we've had a land council system around for the good part of the last three decades. And the number of groups are quite diverse in New South Wales. So it means sort of having to approach it slightly differently. But I think if anything, there's some learnings and insights in relation to looking at that process of engagement with government. Plus also, I think, an understanding around what communities themselves need to do and sit down and talk through a lot of the issues, resolve where there might be some issues that might get in the way of treaty conversations. And I think from that perspective, we've certainly taken that as a learning experience in more recent times. But we also look at the Treaty of Waitangi, nation, First Nation treaty making in places like British Columbia, which are happening on a regular basis, and then some of the historic treaty outcomes, whether it's the US or other parts of Canada, all of them being thrown into the mix as a way of assisting us in having that conversation with Aboriginal people in New South Wales.
3: I've spoken to many First Nations people, not only here across Australia, but also overseas, and some of those treaties that were quite old on Turtle Island aren't working documents. They're set where one elder that went and visited community over there was saying that some communities are still receiving a blanket and $5, you know, which was in the original treaty. There hasn't been any changes. But do you think that even to have a treaty, even a federal treaty, that would have to be a living document that where there would need to be change?
2: Well, that's certainly the approach that we've taken. We've started out the process by adopting as a guide and as the standards the United Nations Declaration on the Rights of Indigenous Peoples, but also looking at modern treaty making versus historic treaty making. And that is that this isn't about looking at the past two centuries. We recognise that it also has to be about looking at the lived experience and circumstances of communities that exist now. What would it mean from their perspective? So we see it as a living document, as an outcome, because there's obviously a lot more complexity that you've got to work through in terms of a range of different government policy and legislation and other laws that are already in place. How do we operate in that environment, and how do we operate on an equal platform so that it's not sort of relegated to a secondary or third consideration as part of the policy landscape in which a treaty is expected to operate?
3: I was thinking about the United Nations Declaration of the Rights of Indigenous People, and is that something that you'd like to see implemented on a state, in state legislation, so there are better protections for human rights?
2: Well, we've adopted as our approach, and we've also sort of said to government that this is something I think that governments need to look at, not just to try and come up with a patchwork approach to responding to any positivity shown by any Aboriginal community about wanting to enter into a treaty negotiation. There's got to be consistency. There's got to be coherency across the front. The last thing we need is competing policies that don't work side by side. And because we're not starting from day one, it's about resolving some of the things that have ended up becoming either tensions in the way that policy works and law. For example, how does the Land Rights Act and the Native Title Act work side by side when each of them seek the same end outcome in terms of land justice, but the pathways to resolve them are quite different, and it does create some tensions in terms of schemes that came earlier that were done on a very different basis to what came out of the Mabo judgment, which was many years later.
1: You're listening to Koori Radio News with KL. I'm talking with Commissioner Aidan Ridgway from the New South Wales Treaty Commission, who has been speaking about the first steps of a statewide consultation with community members to determine if a treaty pathway is a way forward to engage a relationship with the New South Wales state government. Coming up, we'll be speaking about the commitment of the New South Wales government and the call for bipartisan support for a treaty pathway.
3: I know that you would be aware of the changes that have been made in Queensland and the Northern Territory in relation to the Treaty Acts being reappealed and all that hard work that has been done over the years to get to a certain point and the treaty has been dismissed. Is that something that concerns you with a state election looming next year in New South Wales?
2: It is a worrying sign. I think that if governments are serious about entering into a process of ongoing talks and conversations around treaty, there's got to be a demonstration of good faith, and good faith is across the board. So it's not just about sort of making a very loose commitment to the conversation and then deciding that it might be all too hard. I think that if you're going to open up what is a really big, big question, governments and opposition have to expect that there's going to be some big answers coming back from community. So we've not shied away from trying to identify what those issues are, because they're essential to, I think, resolving and dealing with issues that have always been there. We can't just address it from the perspective of Australian citizenship and just look at the issues around closing the gap. We've also got to understand and appreciate what does a 65,000-year history and ancestry mean? How does that get accommodated in terms of the idea of First Nations citizenship and Australian citizenship being combined together?
3: You're halfway through your conversation and consultation process. When you do put your report together and you do have your recommendations for that, if there is a push for a treaty from the community, would you like to see a Treaty Act legislated in New South Wales?
2: Well, I think the mechanism for getting there is something that's part of a conversation that's still yet to be had. We can't determine that for government. I think that government really have to look at what the best pathway through is. Our recommendations, of course, would be there needs to be a phase two here. We can't do in 12 months what the Victorian Aboriginal people did in 14 years. So that means that there has to be time to not just identify the issues, but for community to workshop those issues. Because a lot of what's required goes also back to trying to resolve some of the disputes that exist within communities, resolving issues around what does cultural governance decision-making mean when it comes to who speaks for country, how do we recognise eldership, and even more contemporary issues around Aboriginal identity. There needs to be certainty around, if a treaty is about looking at a negotiated agreement between parties, identifying the parties is absolutely essential from a First Nations perspective.
3: We talk about those processes around clans and nations sorting out business before, you know, a treaty is actually frameworks developed. What would you like to say to people in the community who might feel a bit reluctant to get involved because there are differing opinions? What would you like to say in relation to support that's available?
2: Well, at the current time, because government are only looking at this as part of a 2-year commitment with a 12-month consultation process, there are no guarantees out the other side. The government have an opportunity to look at the interim report and certainly the final report to think about what it may take to the next state election in March of next year. But there's also, I think, an opportunity to understand that in order for a community to engage in this process, it can't be something that's done quickly and hastily without any real forethought about what it means for communities themselves. I think that there'd be an injustice if it were thrust upon communities without support for building capacity, without understanding that it is very much an intergenerational project. It's not just looking at a funding agreement in a 12-month cycle. And so we need to, I think, approach it with sensibility and with caution, understanding that there are going to be things that can go on the table and other things that might be much more difficult. So setting up, I think, a very clear process and a roadmap, I think, is essential as part of our final report, but I think also the sorts of recommendations we'd be making to government. Governments think in short-term cycles. I think treaties are much more long-term. I think the thing at this stage is that we've been getting a very good response from all different communities across the state. There's a range of views being put forward, but the general feel is that people feel that it's worthwhile having this conversation. Even though there is mistrust and a apprehension around where it might lead, people do feel, I think, still reeling from the failed voice referendum and hoping that this can push the ceiling back up and we can start to have conversations sensibly around some of those cultural rights issues and sustainability within communities in a far more sensible way, rather than the permission that seems to be given at the moment that it's okay for other Australians to sort of criticise and I think discriminate against Aboriginal people in a way. We need to be mindful. We've got to manage that environment, but we've also got to, you know, stand up, I think, for what's long overdue. It's 238 years. It's a conversation that our ancestors never got to have. Terra nullius got in the way. That's now been shifted, and we now need to have this conversation.
1: And that was New South Wales Treaty Commissioner Aidan Ridgway speaking about the process of statewide conversations that both he and Commissioner Naomi Moran have been having with communities across New South Wales. If you'd like to learn more about the conversations, head to www.treatynewsouthwales.info. 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
4: We got the Soul Rebels live here at the Blues Fest, putting the soul back in the city. 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

from Tierra del Fuego, beyond the Magellanic clouds, the four horsemen of the apocalypse rode against the towers. The patriots held the city walls as long as they were able. But each stone of fertility finally fell, just like the Tower of Babel.

Neanderthal and Cro-Magnon watched in the depths of ancient caves. The Homo sapien aliens advance in warring waves. The spirits of existence had found the missing link, and they await the day of recompense when these aliens

Noah sailed around this earth, collected animals two by two. The first to sail around this world, long before Magellan made it through. Wound up on top of Mount Ararat, with an ark full of llamas and kangaroos. Their scriptures swear it's true.

The oppressed became the oppressors. The slaves became the kings. Theologies became ideologies, and their one God ruled all things. The ancient mystics across the centuries observed these prophets' verse and song, lead their goats and sheep to the infernos and to their own.

0: Yama, this is Rudy Bremer. I'm a Gamilaroi woman and the host of Away, made right here on Gadigal Country. I want to send a big happy 25th birthday to Koori Radio, one of the deadliest radio stations around. Happy birthday, you mob.
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4: Good afternoon, Harrison Peterson here from NIRS News, coming to you from the lands of the Yuggera and Turrbal peoples. Concerns are continuing to grow about the possible closure of a medical accommodation centre in Darwin. The Aboriginal-run Yisa accommodation facility is expected to close its doors at the end of the week. The centre provides housing to dialysis patients, homeless Territorians and families fleeing violence. The NT government's exploring options of moving residents to the town of Bachelor, 100 kilometres south of the city. It says it's also working on finding accommodation for dialysis patients closer to Darwin. Whether or not a Fly Dubai pilot was radicalised in Australia is one of the questions being investigated. Hamam al-Hamami allegedly tried to crash a flight bound for Israel last Wednesday. He's also accused of attacking his co-pilot, Smit Manchar, with an axe while inside the cockpit. Australian Federal Police have confirmed al-Hamami studied in Victoria between 2015 and 2017. The Victorian Joint Counter-Terrorism Team is leading the investigation. Ahead of a climate summit in the Pacific this week, Australia is being urged to stop its expansion of coal and gas projects. Amnesty International has launched a global campaign calling on the federal government to lead climate action in the region. The warning comes as Prime Minister Anthony Albanese joins delegates from 50 nations in Fiji in Tuvalu this week. The four-day summit will also feature representatives from the World Bank and the United Nations. He's best known for his work as a regular on ABC TV's Play School.
5: Wherever I go, they shout, "Hello! Where did you get that at?"
6: Well, what about we cut the birthday cake, Bonita?
7: Oh, yes.
4: Alistair Smart is being remembered after passing away at his Victorian home, aged 90. The theatre and TV actor passed away early in September, but news of his death has only become public now. The moustache-clad Mr. Smart spent 27 years on Play School, starting with the very first episode in 1966. His career spanned TV in Australia and the UK from the 1950s to the mid-1990s. Mr. Smart was born in Adelaide in 1935 and raised around Nowra on the New South Wales south coast. Germany's Chancellor has visited Ukraine. Details and other stories after this.
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9: Program sponsor.
4: Germany's Chancellor has touched down in Kiev for the second time since Russia's invasion of Ukraine. Friedrich Merz says his visit highlights the country's close relationship.
2: We are here because we all believe in the future of Ukraine. We want to participate in it, and we are convinced that this is beneficial for both of our countries. Ukraine's recovery offers enormous economic opportunities for both, for Ukraine and for Germany, and we can learn a lot from your experiences here in this country.
4: Germany is Ukraine's largest donor, sending around $70 million to the country. And in sport, the Burke Warriors are determined to bring home the 2026 Koori Knockout title after nabbing a spot in the grand final.
7: It's been a long 12 months, eh? Happy to be back here. Yeah, we haven't forgot about last year, so we'll be giving everything we can to get what's ours.
4: That's the Warriors player Tony Pello there on NITV. Burke beat the Newcastle All Blacks 30-4. It's the second grand final in 2 years for the Burke Warriors. And meanwhile, the La Perouse Panthers have been too good for Dungutty, taking the under-15s boys title 10-4. And if you have a story or news tip to send our way, you can always send an email to news@nirs.org.au or send a message on Facebook, Instagram or LinkedIn. And that's been the latest from NIRS News.
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6: I've made it very clear to the Commonwealth, in fact, given that a lot of money that goes into the Northern Territory goes from the Commonwealth government, that they have to ensure that the funding that is provided is spent in accord with its intent, and, you know, that they have to keep a very close eye on that, as do our peak Aboriginal organisations in the Northern Territory. Very disappointed about their race to lock up kids at a younger age and building one detention facility in Darwin, I think, you know, just goes against the grain.
7: Year in review, recapping the highs and lows in Indigenous affairs. This is Speaking Out. I'm Larissa Berendt. It's been a challenging year in Indigenous affairs with the prospect of truth-telling and treaty under threat in Queensland, youth crime back in the headlines, and a new political agenda following the referendum on a voice to Parliament. Their take on the year that was is journalist Lorena Allam and industry professor Lyndon Coombs. Lorena, what's your assessment of where things are nationally for Indigenous affairs?
8: I think we're in a really difficult time. So many of our communities are still hurting from the results of the referendum. We're still taking stock of what it all means and sort of really being still, you know, receiving blows of resentment around things that weren't ever really part of the vote. Things like, you know, we're now sort of arguing about whether a welcome to country is a valid response, and we have local councils, you know, repealing the need to do those things. It's people conflating all sorts of grievances, racist grievances, with the vote. And the vote wasn't about any of those things. It was about enshrining a voice to Parliament in the Constitution. So we're in a time where there is a kind of vacuum in our leadership. People are, as I say, taking stock, and the federal government has, in a sense, emptied the space. They don't want to talk about truth-telling just yet. They don't want to talk about treaty making. They keep saying that it's a state responsibility. They're handing it on to the states. So there's a vacuum, and in that vacuum, I think personally, it's becoming full of misinformation, and people are taking up space and saying things and trying to, as I say, conflate the vote on the voice with all of these other sort of culture war issues. Alarming thing that's happening is that some state and territory governments are seeing this as an opportunity to get tough on youth crime, to run these kind of campaigns that we know damage our communities, but they see that it's potentially something that voters won't object to because they're looking at the results of the referendum and thinking that there's widespread, you know, disinterest in Aboriginal affairs.
7: I want to get back to you about the state level, but just before we do, Lyndon, I want to go to you and see what your views are. You work in a slightly different space to Lorena, but you also get to see a real cross-section as well. So what have your observations been a year on from the referendum?
9: Yeah, I was going to say, I think there's a range of experiences that we've seen in our work at Jumbunna. I agree with Lorena that it does feel like there's a bit of a vacuum nationally, that the current government is sort of slowly stepping away from some of its ambitions around Indigenous affairs. And some recent developments in Queensland around treaty and other things related to justice sort of indicate that that side of politics has been emboldened. And as Lorena said, that it's sort of been taken as, you know, that there's an imprimatur for people to revert to these ideas. I think there's a natural attraction for some people to do that. So nationally, it's not looking great and there is a leadership vacuum. But I guess in terms of what we do and the people that we've been engaging with, you know, the last year has been, I've seen communities being a bit more insular, looking in, sort of taking care of each other, taking stock of where they're at. So I think I've said

0: before, there's been a bit of a hardening in terms of the relationship, I think, between Aboriginal people and non-Indigenous Australians. And that's sort of seen a reversion to a harder edge of politics from Indigenous people, you know, a more rights-based advocacy and agenda that isn't dependent upon how many Australians vote for something or not. But there's been a steeliness I've sensed in Indigenous communities that maybe hasn't been there before. You know, maybe there's a realisation that everything that we've ever had, we fought for, and we can't rely on others to really support us in that. I know that we do have great allies in the non-Indigenous community, but there was a message definitely sent with the referendum, and I think communities have heard it and they're responding to that.
1: I just want to come back to you on that, Lorena, because I know you do so much. I mean, you do so much at the national level, but you do a lot of work at the community level. And I'm struck by the fact that both of you and Lyndon, who've worked in the area for a really long time, seem to be saying it's maybe the worst you've seen it in terms of a leadership vacuum. And remembering we've lived through the abolition of ATSIC and the Northern Territory intervention. But from your perspective, what are you seeing on the ground as a response to that and that sentiment nationally that you've described?
2: What I'm hearing is people are, as Lyndon said, turning inwards, but also relying on each other and saying, okay, well, there's no appetite for this at the national level. We can't, as Lyndon said, rely on our fellow Australians at the moment. So let's look at what we want to do and how we can do it. So there's been a lot of conversations, I think, in communities about how we do this treaty stuff, how we do truth telling. We don't need to wait for governments to do these processes, because we all know that when governments take on these processes, they're often very heavily regulated and, you know, subject to the whims of government, which ironically was why there was a vote about enshrining a voice to parliament in the constitution. There'd be some semblance of permanency. So communities are now saying, oh, well, we'll do this work. And then there are local communities of, you know, black and white who are now coming together and talking about how they do this stuff independent of any official process. And I think sometimes those more organic things are so much more meaningful to people because they're place-based, they're local, people who get involved have a really personal stake in them. It's an opportunity for people to step forward. Yurok in Victoria has done a lot of work around this stuff, but there are already people who are descended from the perpetrators, from colonial people who want to, who've, you know, tried to reach out and who want to do that work. And I think, you know, there's nothing stopping us from doing that stuff. We don't need permission.
1: I want to look back now at two significant elections this year, particularly in terms of policies that affect our communities in those jurisdictions. And we've touched on both of them as you've looked at the national landscape. Earlier in the year, we had a change of government in the Northern Territory. Lorena, what did you see as a result of that election?
2: Again, some really worrying decisions have been made. I mean, one of the first things they did was reinstitute the use of spit hoods in youth detention. They were elected on a tough on crime agenda, so they're enacting that agenda. I think most recently they have said they will repeal the floor price on alcohol, which Aboriginal Medical Services and others in the Territory have said helps to reduce violence and particularly family violence, because the floor price sets a minimum price. I think it's $1.30 for per unit of alcohol. Making if alcohol is more expensive, they argue, then it's harder to come by, and it helps to reduce violence. If you remove the floor price on alcohol, you are actually making it cheaper for people, and therefore, you know, adding to the violence. The CLP, its election promise was that it would repeal the floor price on alcohol because it didn't think it was fair. The many were punished for the actions of the few, I think was the quote from the Chief Minister. So there have been some very, you know, really retrograde decisions up there. There are more to come. And we saw the tabling of the report, the federal government's response to the Missing and Murdered Indigenous Women and Children report recently. And the landmark report of the Territory Coroner into the deaths of four Aboriginal women by domestic violence. And that is the most horrific read very damning indictment of the systemic failings of the police and other services in the Northern Territory to stem this carnage that's going on. And the Territory government's response to that so far has been, we will consider the, you know, people are saying this is urgent, but the Territory government has $180 million provided, or the Territory has been given $180 million of federal funding to address family violence. And advocates are saying that they want that they know where that money needs to be spent and it needs to be rolled out as a matter of urgency. But the Territory government says it needs to consider carefully where it spends that money. So there is no sense of urgency around what is, you know, on the face of it, an absolute crisis.
1: I wonder if you've got reflections on that, Lyndon, and of course the other election we saw was Queensland, and if you're observing trends in relation to what's happening in both of those jurisdictions.
0: I think as we were sort of covering before, there has been, a chilling of anything that may be deemed progressive or just something that works for Indigenous people that doesn't sort of appeal to a very base penalty kind of approach that people are running, and that these changes at government level do filter down into the community. Just anecdotally, we've had staff visit Darwin and parts of Queensland, and they feel, particularly in Darwin, that Indigenous people are increasingly surveilled, increasingly targeted for fines on the street. So people kind of feel like they're able to treat Indigenous people in a certain way. So there is a social impact from what happens politically. And the governments, when they do things like jettison treaty talks or implement draconian penalties on children for crimes, that flows through. It has an impact on people and on communities.
1: And, Lorena, of course, you've watched what's been happening in Queensland. What have been your observations there as well?
2: Well, Queensland, the new government, the Chris Ifuli government, has done what it said it was going to do, which is repeal the Human Rights Act for a third time in order to allow its youth crime bill to pass, which passed last week. It now means that 10-year-olds can be jailed, and under the legislation, adult crime, adult time is what they call it. That means that a 10-year-old can potentially be jailed for a minimum non-parole period of 20 years if they are convicted of serious crime like manslaughter or murder. As we all know, and as the studies show, when you're 10 years old and you still have your baby teeth, you aren't actually criminally responsible for your actions. You're too young to be held accountable for what you do. The number of children who commit crimes like that is vanishingly rare. And so if you've got a 10-year-old who is involved in serious crime, they're criminalising what is often a medical or a psychosocial problem. So we know from studies that kids who have fetal alcohol spectrum disorder or other neurological problems are acting in ways they need medical support, they need social supports. Locking them up in jails, and as they do in Queensland, in adult watch houses, is not going to solve the problem. It's actually going to make it worse. So on top of that, the Queensland government has also repealed the past a treaty legislation, so that means there's no more truth-telling process in Queensland. And it beggars belief that a state government would say so clearly, we don't want to know the truth.
1: We are doing a year in review, and at this point in time, we usually have a look at how the major parties have been faring. Lyndon, what's your report card on the Albanese government for 2024?
0: It's hard to give one. It hasn't felt like they've really been in a position to govern. I think, not wanting to harp on the referendum, definitely not, but that had an effect on using up some of their political stock. So I think they've become really timid as a result of that across a whole range of areas. From the start of announcing that referendum on election night, as an old political advisor, I just cringed at that moment, because it was a massive gamble in so many ways. And just recently, I could see their social media policy where they're looking to ban people under 16 from social media. And you just have to think, 6 months out from an election or thereabouts, and they're again running this very high risk, in my opinion, policy position that no one I know is talking about. Yes, there are issues around children and social media, but 6 months out, as I say, as an old political advisor, just what are you doing? This is the stuff that, you know, Peter Dutton will just be licking his lips over. That, you know, they're not talking about kitchen table issues. They're making up all of these social policies that no one's really talking about and no one's really pushing that hard. I don't think that social media policy moves a single vote. And look, while it's inherently good to obviously look out for the welfare of children, and there's many ways we can do that, politically, that is not a good sign.
1: On that, Lorena, what would your report card for the opposition be for 2024?
2: I think they've done remarkably well, pushing the same fear and discomfort buttons that they always do. Dutton has reclaimed a lot of ground in terms of the two-leader preferred popularity contest simply by saying no to things. I think that they haven't had to do a great deal to cut through in the media. They have, you know, run a successful campaign of saying no to things and subverting where they could without any alternative view, without any alternative policies, just, you know, being a thorn in the side of the government, and that seems to be working. It seems to me that we're going to get an early election. That is probably why the government has been trying to smash through all these bills in the final sitting weeks of the year. I think 31 government bills were supposed to go through the Senate before it rose, and that sounds like a government clearing the decks for the election, which we think maybe as early as March next year. That might lead one to think that Albanese wants to get it out of the way before his popularity slips any further. But I feel like, Lyndon, I feel like this government has just not hit its stride. We've been waiting for them to bounce back from the referendum, and it just hasn't happened. I think Albanese's been dealing with one crisis after another. We've got a crisis with international students. We have problems with – he's been criticised heavily for his response or lack thereof to the conflict in Gaza. He's been criticised for his lack of clarity around – the future for the Uluru Statement from the Heart. And in many ways, their policy on immigration is not that different to the other lot. So I think there's a frustration in the community that they voted for change, but they're waiting to see that change.
0: I was just going to say very quickly on the opposition that they're good at being the opposition. he hasn't had to do much at all. You know, he sort of sat back and watched a timid government, you know, walk into rakes all over the place. I just think they're good at being the opposition, and I think they'd be a terrible government.
1: Well, a big change that we have seen, of course, was the retirement of Linda Burney, and she'll leave the parliament. I wonder what your thoughts are, Lorena, on what her legacy will be and what her contribution's been.
2: Oh, she's had a huge contribution and an enormous legacy. I mean, I remember from when she was a leader for us in New South Wales in the education sphere, she was always the most charismatic off-the-cuff speaker that you could ask for. She worked so hard. She was everywhere all the time. I was amazed at how motivated she was to just be present as often as she could be. I lived in her electorate for many years, and she would not only do the school fetes and school presentation days, she would stand up in Parliament the very next day. So she understood that her job was public service, and she gave as much as she could. So it was a sad day when she stepped down, because she held that job with such dignity, and I never saw her lose a temper. She was present, and we could count on her to do and say the right thing. So I think she's made a huge contribution, and I know she's probably not finished. I hope she's not finished.
1: I'm sure that's right. Grace is always the word that came to mind with that dignity. Lyndon, your reflections on Linda Burney?
0: Yeah, everything that Lorena said. She's a genuine warrior for our people. I had the great privilege of working for her at the Department of Aboriginal Affairs, around 2000. And at that time, I thought I was way too staunch for reconciliation. And so I wasn't, convinced of Linda Burney and her leadership role in reconciliation and the bridge walk. And I often say that I'm often wrong, and I don't think I've ever been that wrong. She turned me around really quickly once I saw what she stood for, how stoic she was. She experienced so many personal tragedies that, would have sent me to a rubber room. And I was just always amazed at watching her strength, particularly through those times. But, yeah, a great speaker, connected to community, perfectly at home in state and federal parliaments. And she even, had the courage to try and win over Peter Dutton on the referendum. I don't think many people would even think to charm Peter Dutton, but I thought she had a shot and she did it. And she fell a little bit short, but she, a genuine warrior and a genuine legend of our people.
1: Well, the elephant in the room that we haven't spoken about of 2024, of course, is the Trump election. So I'll just get a quick response from both of you about what you think it means for us in the wider world for 2025. I'll start with you, Lyndon.
0: Yeah, speaking of being often wrong, I didn't think it would be easy for Harris to win, but I thought it was actually a pretty good campaign. They ticked off a lot of boxes. There's obviously the disruption with the late change of candidate. But there was, a really considered platform, a good policy base on a range of things. And he was just being him. He didn't really offer a lot except for grievance. But that was enough to win the day. And I think we're in for a pretty wild ride over the next 4 years.
1: Your thoughts and reflections on that, Lorena?
2: Oh God, what a day it was. I think the phrase is hope dies hard. I think we all hoped rather than believed that Harris could win. And so when the results were coming in, even the early ones, it was pretty, it was pretty clear that Americans had made a very clear decision to go with Trump, despite him being a convicted felon, despite the other behaviours, that some of which are still under investigation, They made a choice, the American people made a choice, and we're all going to have to live with it. The interesting cabinet appointments that he's made since, the relationship with Elon Musk, it's, as Lyndon said, it's going to be strange. I think we're in for we're through the looking glass now, and we can just hang on and hope for the best.
1: Well, we do like to get you back in from time to time to give us a little bit of a sense of your insights into what's happening domestically and internationally, so we can watch this space into 2025. But just before we finish, I'd love to hear from both of you what your highlight was, since we've had quite a few things that were pretty depressing, but what your personal highlight was for 2024 and what you're looking forward to most in 2025. We'll start with you, Lyndon.
0: Yeah, particularly with all of the machinations of politics here and abroad, my personal highlight was probably just having time away with the family. July in Port Douglas was really nice for my father-in-law's 80th. And as I say, when the big picture stuff isn't going great, you tend to appreciate the smaller things, so that's probably mine.
1: Well, I'll ask you what your 25 is, but I have to say my 2024... was both the language class that we did of our language at TAFE, there's that, and the Taylor Swift class. So both of my highlights had you there. But anyway, what about 2025? What are you looking forward to?
0: I'm looking forward to work, not just because you're kind of like my boss and colleague, but I love the work we do. That's been some of my highlights this year. Last night we presented to the Goods O'Loughlin Foundation our report on an evaluation, and it was just amazing, as I say, to see the great work that's going on, even though under cloudy skies sometimes. But, working with that mob who do such a great job with Indigenous kids, just genuinely change their lives. They're lovely people, and it's and I get paid to do it. It's amazing.
1: What about you, Lorena? Highlights for 2024 and what you're looking forward to in 2025?
2: Well, my highlight for 2024 was being on a Churchill Fellowship to look at truth-telling in the media and travelling to the UK and Ireland, Norway and Sweden to talk to people about truth processes in all of those places. And it was really a fantastic opportunity. It changed my thinking about what was possible in terms of truth-telling in Australia and the role of the media in that. I got to travel through Ireland, which I absolutely loved. I went to Derry and Belfast and experienced and met some incredible people. So it was a true highlight. I'm very grateful to have been able to do that. And what I'm looking forward to in 2025 is really, even though governments have vacated this scene, there's no reason why we can't do truth-telling. And so I'm really keen to look more at places where we can, as people, as fellow Australians, tell truths together that is more meaningful than any government process. And I'm just looking forward to a fresh year and a fresh start, putting the referendum behind us and thinking more positively about the future.
1: Well, on that positive note, which I think is the positivity we all need right now, thank you both for being part of our reflections on the year that was 2024 and our hopes for 2025.
0: Thank you.
2: Thanks.
1: My guests have been Indigenous Affairs Editor at The Guardian Australia, Lorena Allam, and Director of Research at the Jumbunna Institute at UTS, Professor Lyndon Coombs.
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1: On this episode of Speaking Out, we're taking a look back at the past 12 months in Indigenous affairs. It's become a tradition for us to catch up with the formidable Auntie Pat Turner and get her thoughts on the current political landscape. She's been working in Indigenous affairs for almost half a century.

0: That's music from Uncle Jimmy Little. The song was called Black Fella, White Fella.
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0: Aunty Pat Turner has been tireless in her efforts to bring about positive change for First Nations people. As one of our most revered elders and someone who has heavily influenced my own outlook on life, there is perhaps no one more qualified than Aunty Pat to provide a snapshot of the current political landscape in Indigenous affairs. I started by asking her to reflect on how the result of the Voice to Parliament referendum has impacted on the many areas she works across.
3: Well, everyone was very saddened about the outcome, of course. But from the PIC's point of view, we were fairly squarely focused on the implementation of the Closing the Gap Agreement. We did find it difficult to get the Commonwealth to move their commitments forward at the time, as everything was focused on Voice. However, the new minister, Mulindiri McCarthy, has brought new energy and a different approach to closing the gap, focused on tangible actions on the ground. But it's important to recognise that the coalition of PICs is not the voice envisaged in the Uluru Statement from the Heart. Very sadly, as I said, the referendum to establish the constitutionally enshrined voice was defeated, and the coalition of PICs is not its replacement. But we were all very down, I guess, at the results, especially when there was nothing to follow from the government apart from, you know, of their commitment to continue working with us on the coalition of PICs.
0: And you have, of course, continued to work very hard on the ground. So I wanted to just take a moment with your hat as CEO of NACHO. What have been the achievements in the community-controlled health space over the last 12 months from your perspective?
3: Yeah, well, I think we should all celebrate the phenomenal work that our members achieved in the last financial year. We have 145 ARCHOs and 550 clinics across Australia, and delivered almost 3.6 million episodes of care. The quiet day-to-day work being done in our communities shows the broader Australian community what happens when Aboriginal health is in Aboriginal hands. The NACHO team have been working hard throughout the year to develop a comprehensive antenatal and preschool health package and a cardiovascular, diabetes and renal package. This will build on the work we are already doing in child and maternal health and on the national campaign for fetal alcohol syndrome disorder. First Nations Health Worker Traineeship Program has had a very successful year. There have been 377 enrolments, including 54 completions, and an additional 100 completions by the end of this calendar year. So that's been a real success program, that. While there has been improved funding for new projects to the ARCHO network, the main game for us is the most fundamental reform that will equip our sector in the future. This new needs-based funding model has been finalised this year, and now the hard work of getting government to commit to it, its implementation will begin. So they're the highlights from the NACHO. And if you like, I can go on to what have been the important developments for the Coalition of PICs.
0: I would like you to go on with that, but I just want to acknowledge how important that work is that you're doing on the ground and how great it is to just be reminded how active people have been. We hear a lot about how there's a vacuum nationally, that there's been, there's been a sort of dispiriting kind of feeling about what's happening nationally. I think it's really great to hear just how many things are actually forging ahead, particularly, as you say, by our community-controlled organisation, and just noting how important, as I know you've always had a focus on capacity building, Aunty Pat, that there's a lot of that in there as well. So yes, can we turn to your hat as Chair of the Coalition of PICs and developments in that space?
3: Great, thanks. Yeah, thanks for the feedback on the health sector too, because we just grind away, and but we've really got so many, you know, new initiatives and we're really pleased with the way things are going. So and we also use the national agreement in terms of our partnership between NACHO and the Department of Health. And we've done a line-by-line analysis going right through the whole department's budget, line-by-line, to see what areas could be moved away from mainstream or other non-Aboriginal or Torres Strait Islander NGOs to the Aboriginal community control sector. And that's been a very good exercise for the Coalition of Peaks. And I think it's, you know, a gold standard effort, really, by NACHO and the department, and gives us a good case study for other departments to follow suit. So we are seeing some significant government policy changes in response to the four priority reforms. In response to Priority Reform 1, building strong partnerships between governments and our people's representatives, the New South Wales government and the Coalition of Peak Organisations are working together on a new model to properly fund Aboriginal organisations to participate fully in shared decision-making partnerships. And just last week, the Secretary of the Department of Transport and his executive met with the Aboriginal Peak representatives on how the department can better support partnerships with our communities and representatives in their work. And that's just one example. South Australia's been doing a fantastic job as well, working with our peaks in South Australia. In response to Priority Reform 2, which is building and strengthening Aboriginal community-controlled services, we've begun to see significant reforms in child protection across the country, particularly in Victoria, and the role of our community-controlled services and organisations being prioritised for our children. Mainstream child protection services have put in place a historic partnership arrangements for our community-controlled service. With the Commonwealth and NACHO, we're working in partnership to explore a new funding model based on need, to support community-controlled health organisations to provide services to our people. This is groundbreaking work, and it will mean our people can better access the health services they need. So, through Priority Reform 3, making the mainstream more accountable to our people in terms of providing a respectful and safe place for people to engage, we have seen new mainstream intergovernmental agreements on housing, and homelessness, education and skills and training reflect the priority reforms and built in commitments specific to our people, which is really, you know, the first time that's ever been done. We also saw an unprecedented funding commitment for housing to meet the needs of the people in the Northern Territory. And that's a major investment, and they're partnering with our Aboriginal peaks in the Northern Territory to implement that. We've got a long way to go, of course, and the Coalition of Peaks priority is using the Closing the Gap Agreement to change the outcomes of communities and families so we all have better lives. And while it is still a grind for the Coalition of Peaks to ensure governments are living up to their commitments in the Closing the Gap Agreement, there is momentum now.
0: Well, that's great, Aunty Pat. Especially, I think it's really important for people who listen to this show. We talk about, you know, critical issues all year. We do a lot of discussions about what is happening in the community-controlled sectors on our issues, but it's just really, I think, important to have that snapshot. People sort of feel, perhaps post-referendum, that there's been a bit of stagnation, but it's certainly not the case, and that the Coalition of Peaks and our community-controlled organisations and the people who've been so committed to these issues are really working so hard to close the gap. So,
3: They work that they do is just amazing. You know, I bring them together every fortnight and we have a 1.5-hour telephone phone meeting with 80 peaks, and we go through our policy positions and agree what line we're going to take in all the meetings that we have. And we've been doing that right from the start, Larissa, so it's an immense commitment, and I'm really proud of the Coalition of Peaks and the work that we do.
0: Well, we're really proud of them too here at Speaking Out, Aunty Pat. We're really proud of the work you do in that leadership role. So it's great to have a moment to just reflect and acknowledge that. But let's look at some other issues that I know you'll have kept an eye on, and particularly as somebody who is from the Northern Territory. I was wondering if you could share with us what your reflections have been as a result of the change of government in the Northern Territory.
3: Well, I've made it very clear to the Commonwealth, in fact, given that a lot of money that goes into the Northern Territory goes from the Commonwealth government, that they have to ensure that the funding that is provided is spent in accord with its intent, and, you know, that they have to keep a very close eye on that, as do our peak Aboriginal organisations in the Northern Territory. Very disappointed about their race to lock up kids at a younger age, and building one detention facility in Darwin, I think, you know, just goes against the grain, because people from out of Darwin, you know, will have no contact with either youth or adult people in detention. I think it's really, really sad. Northern Territory isn't alone. Of course, Queensland's followed closely, and the same sort of issues. We've yet to see all of that come play out in Queensland, but it's not good as far as youth justice is concerned. And, you know, the Queensland government stopping the treaty process and truth-telling process immediately. But it's good to see Queenslanders, you know, standing up and thing. But I think that our people need to, you know, continue to do what they can do without government constraints.
0: That's probably the big takeaway post-referendum, Aunty Pat. Looking globally, I know you keep an eye on what's happening geopolitically as well, and of course 2024 was probably most marked by the US election and the re-election of Donald Trump. And I was just wondering what your reflections were on that, and what do you think the impact will be on Australia?
3: Well, the tariffs is going to be the biggest issue that's going to hit countries, and at this stage we've been left out of that equation, but it impacts on, you know, China, although he did say 10% from 50% the other day in terms of a tariff, and 25% on Mexico and Canada, which is just incredible. But, you know, who knows with all the people that he's appointing to these portfolios and where it's going to go. So I think we have to wait and see, and try and manage our relationships with the US as best we can in our best interests, and that of our trading partners as well, like China.
0: I think one gets the sense that there's the lack of certainty makes people feel uneasy, and we feel all these big shifts and we don't know what's going to happen, and it's so wait and see. And as you say, there's very... it seems to be from the outside, at least, very erratic appointments to incredibly important roles. And I was just wondering, I've always had the benefit of your wisdom when I've had issues or problems, and I wonder what your advice would be for people who are listening and are probably feeling a little anxious about what might happen in the future.
3: Well, I guess I am concerned worldwide that there's been a move to the right in the election of governments, and, you know, fairly sort of dictatorial leaders. Thank God that we haven't got that system here in Australia. We will have a federal election in the coming months, and I just think we have to be wise and, you know, think very carefully about what's at stake for our country, for all our people, and, you know, it's not just the hip pocket nerves, but all of the programs that are important to Australians, like Medicare and how we run our systems, the increased funding that's going to education. You know, where would that be if we had a right-wing government? But, you know, we have to live with whatever government comes in, and I just hope that people are very thoughtful about what they're looking for governments to do in our own country.
0: What have been your personal highlights for the year? I know you've been so busy doing your public-facing work and your community-focused work, but from a personal point of view, when you look back on the year, what was the highlight for you, Aunty Pat?
3: Well, I think getting the honorary doctorates from ANU and UTS were certainly highlights. UTS was lovely to have, you know, yourself there, of course, in your Harvard gown.
0: And I look like a big raspberry, don't I?
3: I don't think you do. But, you
0: thank
3: know.
0: You.
3: And, of course, my old mate, Kim Williams, it was lovely of him to spend the time that day, so I really appreciated that.
0: Well, I have to say it was a highlight for me too to see you get recognised in that way, knowing everything you've done. They should have given you 7 honorary doctorates, I think. And Aunty Pat, what are you looking forward to in 2025?
3: Well, I'm looking forward to continuing to work, of course, and to be working with governments of today on getting action and funding hitting the ground for our communities. It's still got to be my driving force. The National Agreement on Closing the Gap gives us a clear pathway to improve the people's lives, our people's lives, based on what communities have said and is needed through the priority reforms. I mean, the priority reforms are a challenge to government, and there are clear demonstrations that they are struggling to meet that challenge and what is required of them. But we need to stick at it. Get comfortable with being uncomfortable, you might say, and keep challenging all of us. We are starting to see the benefits on the ground when we see the priority reforms being in place. And now is not the time to get timid or change tack because things are hard. Closing the Gap is more about statistics. It's about real lives and strong families and brighter futures. It's about assuring that our children grow up to be healthy and proud and connected to their culture. So we all need to buckle in, and I'm here for all of it.
0: Are you getting a break over Christmas, Aunty Pat?
3: I certainly am. I certainly am. And I'm very much looking forward to it.
0: Well, I got to say, one thing I'm looking forward to in 2025 is to continue to hint and support and facilitate you finally sitting down and writing your autobiography.
3: Yes, well, that's another task for next year.
0: Even if it turns out to be a 2026 thing, I'm putting it on the table for 2025.
3: Aunty Pat, no, we have to start it in 25,
0: all
3: definitely.
0: Right. It's a date. Aunty Pat, as always, it's such a privilege to have you on the show. You do so much and you're so busy, so we really appreciate your time. We appreciate your leadership. We appreciate all you do to put our voice at the table and to continue to work on the issues that matter so much to our community. Thank you so much, Aunty Pat, for being you.
3: Thank you. Thank you. I really appreciate that. And can I wish all the listeners a safe and happy Christmas? It may not be as prosperous a Christmas as everyone wants, but it's important that people spend the time, quality time with families, and share the love and the joy that Christmas brings. And all the best for the new year. Thank you.
0: That's the CEO of the National Aboriginal Community Controlled Health Organisation, Pat Turner, giving us her assessment of the past year in Indigenous affairs.

That's the show for now and for the year. Join us again next time when we revisit some of my favourite conversations as part of our summer season. Speaking Out is produced by Jay McAllister, and as always, you can find us on the ABC Listen app or on social media via ABC Indigenous, along with our Titter show Away, hosted by Rudy Bremer. I'm Larissa Berendt, and this is Speaking Out.

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1: People think the colonial invasion of Australia happened in 1788 and finished once Australia was sort of set up and, you know, federated or whatever. 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There's not one part of this country that hasn't been affected by British colonial violence.
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Redfern experience for me was very much a reminder of exactly what's going on in the States for African people. But more than that, it gave me a reminder of the way African culture and black people's cultures and traditional culture spreads worldwide. It crosses boundaries, and it hits people in the States without us even being there to see it. It actually hits us spiritually, and the ancestor spirits, mine and yours, are one and the same. And so those ancestors continue to guide us. And I think people really need to be inspired by those traditional cultures, because they very much are what we need to go back to in many ways in order to pick up some very real wisdom and to connect ourselves with the truth that's a constant. So I was very inspired by the indigenous people in Australia, and I had a very great time as they really wrapped their arms around us and hugged us and welcomed us into their community and into their reality and into their struggle. And I only hope that as we have taken part of their struggle and flew their flag on our stage, that they also fly our flag and take a part of our struggle to a certain extent.

0: Believe it or not, that is the sound of an invasion. Yes, that is the sound created by the musical invasion of America by the world's hottest recording group.
1: A Tribe Called Quest.
0: They are nonconformists to such a great degree that no two members ever dress alike. And many educators consider their popularity resulted from their becoming symbols of teenage rebellion.

0: say?
1: A Tribe Called Quest.
0: How do you say?
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6: 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That's the way love goes. That's the way love goes. That's the way love goes. That's the way love goes.

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16: A lot can happen to people you care about in a year, a month, a week. So ask, are you okay?
17: Hello, I'm Adam Evans with the NIRS News. Native plants and animals across Victoria's Central West will be given better protections thanks to three new national parks. The Wombat-Lurdaduk National Park, the Pyrenees National Park and the Mount Buanga National Park are adding over 65,000 hectares of protected land. The Victorian National Parks Association says the changes will protect threatened species including platypuses, greater gliders and goannas. Jordan Cook from the Victorian National Parks Association has told the ABC it's important for Victoria to have more protected areas.
18: Victoria is the most cleared state in Australia. We've cleared the most habitat out of everybody. So those last remaining areas that we've got of natural vegetation, we need to protect them. Best way to protect them is in national parks. So you can balance recreation and conservation and make sure the wildlife, like the greater glider and the brush-tailed fastigale, have a future.
17: A 16-year-old girl's in critical but stable condition after being hit by an e-bike while walking south of Wollongong. New South Wales Police say she was flown to St George Hospital in Sydney. The 35-year-old rider stayed at the scene and was arrested. Police allege he returned positive tests for alcohol, cocaine and methamphetamines. No charges have been laid yet and the samples will have further testing. Police are also keen to track down a second e-bike rider who was reportedly nearby and didn't stop. A gum tree that could be up to 6,000 years old is being cloned in Canberra. It's all because there's only six of them left in the wild. The Eucalyptus recurva, or the Ice Age gum, is probably the country's rarest eucalypt. The six remaining trees are too far apart to breed naturally, and with no wild seeds, the species cannot survive without help. Staff at the Australian National Botanic Gardens have grafted wild cuttings to grow copies of four of the trees as a backup. The next hurdle is getting them to flower, which can take up to 20 years. And he's best known for his work as a regular on ABC's Play School.
19: Wherever I go, they shout, "Hello! Where did you get that at?"
15: Well, what about we cut the birthday cake, Bonita?
6: Oh, yes.
17: Alastair Smart is being remembered after passing away in his Victorian home at the age of 90. The theatre and TV actor passed in early September, but news of his death has only become public now. The moustache-clad Mr. Smart spent 27 years on Play School, starting with the very first episode in 1966. His career spanned TV in Australia and the UK from the 1950s to the mid-1990s. Mr. Smart was born in Adelaide in 1935 and raised around Nowra on the south coast of New South Wales. To sport, and six Indigenous players have been named in the Kangaroo squad today. Radman Best, Ruben Cotter, David Fafita, Latrell Mitchell, Katoni Staggs and Reece Walsh have made the 23-man team. Mitchell is back in the squad after missing last year's Ashes with back and neck injuries. Dolphins winger Selwyn Cobbo is a surprising omission, along with Daly Cherry-Evans, whose field goal helped win last night's grand final. Meanwhile, six Indigenous players have also been named in the Jillaroo squad. Shaylee Bent, Jamie Chapman, Quincy Dodd, Kaylee Joseph, Olivia Koenig and Tamika Upton have all been named in the 23 women's team. The World Cup kicks off on October 15 when Australia takes on New Zealand in Sydney and the Australian women's side takes on Samoa the following night. Now for a look at the capital city weather for tomorrow. Rain in Maganja, Brisbane with a top of 29, 27 and a possible shower on Gadigal Country, Sydney, while it's 21 and cloudy on Ngunnawal Gambri Country, Canberra, 18 and possible showers in Nam, Melbourne, and rain in Nipaluna, Hobart with a max of 15, a top of 20 and showers in Tundunya, Adelaide, partly cloudy and 27 degrees in Bawley, Perth, and a possible shower in Garamilla, Darwin with a top of 33. If you have any stories that you'd like to share with us, you can send us an email to news@nirs.org.au. That's news@nirs.org.au.
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2: 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I just want to say, no 2 days are the same, what this life is all about. It's day by day and breath by breath, and I hope that we've brought some joy into your life this day, and our love and thoughts are with you, and you're not alone.

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The huge mistake that will make us break. There's no more tears, 'cause I moved on, dear. There's no more tears, 'cause I moved on, dear.

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0: Hello, my name is Osborne Hart. I'm the Solstice Workers' Party candidate for vice president in the United States elections. When I'm in Sydney, I listen to Cori Radio, 93.7 FM.
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0: 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We didn't make it to the graduation that day because of me.
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5: Hello, I'm Adam Evans with the NIRS News. Over 65,000 hectares of land is now protected across Victoria's Central West. That's thanks to new three national parks, which have opened today. Jordan Crooks is from the Victorian National Parks Association. He told the ABC the parks will protect native plants and animals as well as culturally significant sites.
6: Everywhere's a cultural landscape, and traditional owners have been looking after the place for tens of thousands of years. So national parks, as they stand, protect tens of thousands of cultural sites.
5: An e-bike rider who critically injured a teenage girl has tested positive for alcohol and drugs. The 35-year-old man stayed at the scene last night and he was arrested south of Wollongong. The 16-year-old was out walking when she was hit and is now in critical but stable condition in a Sydney hospital. A second breath test on the e-bike rider returned a reading of 0.135. He's also tested positive for cocaine and methamphetamines. No one has been charged so far. Police want the rider of a second e-bike to come forward after reports that the person rode away without stopping. Conservationists are cloning one of the country's rarest trees in a race to stop it disappearing for good. Only six of the eucalyptus, named an Ice Age gum, are left in the world just south of Canberra. The six remaining trees are too far apart to breed naturally. With no wild seeds, the species can't survive without help. Staff at the Australian National Botanic Gardens have taken cuttings from the wild trees and now have several copies of each growing safely in a nursery. The Botanic Gardens is now trialling a growth regulator to help them flower sooner, otherwise it could take up to 20 years. We'll have more coming up next.
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8: Program sponsor.
5: To sport, and Latrell Mitchell is back in the green and gold, named by Kevin Walters in the Kangaroo squad for the Rugby League World Cup. The Indigenous star had to pull out of last year's Ashes tour with back and neck injuries, so it's a long-awaited return. Mitchell is among five other Indigenous players named in the team. Joining Mitchell will be Bradman Best, Ruben Cotter, David Fafida, Latrell Mitchell, Katoni Staggs and Reece Walsh. Isaiah Yeo will captain the side. He's putting off surgery to an injured pec until the tournament is over. Meanwhile, three-time Daly M winner Tamika Upton is one of six Indigenous players named in the Jillaroo squad. Upton will be joined by Shaylee Bent, Jamie Chapman, Quincy Dodd, Kaylee Joseph and Olivia Koenig. The World Cup kicks off on October 15 when Australia takes on New Zealand in Sydney, while the Australian women's side takes on Samoa the following night. Meanwhile, the Newcastle Yowies have taken back the women's titles at the 2026 Koori Knockout on Worimi Country this afternoon. The Yowies beat the Redfern All Blacks 14-6. Yowies' Caitlin Johnson says the win means a lot.
8: Yeah, like I think emotions show what it meant to us girls. You know, we had some loss, like lost some very special people to us, so to take it back means, yeah, quite a bit.
5: Now for a look at the capital city weather for tomorrow. Rain in Maganja, Brisbane with a top of 29, 27 and a possible shower on Gadigal Country, Sydney, while it's 21 and cloudy on Ngunnawal Gambri Country, Canberra, 18 and possible showers in Nam, Melbourne, and rain in Nipaluna, Hobart with a max of 15, a top of 20 and showers in Tundunya, Adelaide, partly cloudy and 27 degrees in Bawley, Perth, and a possible shower in Garamilla, Darwin with a top of 33. If you have any stories that you'd like to share with us, you can send us an email to news@nirs.org.au. That's news@nirs.org.au.
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truth is, some people need to wind the window down, let oxygen in and oxidize. We're all a little rusty, not all are perfect. Me and myself, I'm not fond of crust, but it's still there in the shit show sandwich. Combust, release, cash in receipts. I'm not lessening blessings. Stay the fuck away from me is all we should be telling them, sis. But we don't need it. Nah, nah, nah, we don't.

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Nungas to Kooris and all you fellas in between, shout outs to all my brothers and sisters in the house.

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5: Hello, I'm Adam Evans with the NIRS News. Native plants and animals across Victoria's Central West will be given better protections thanks to three new national parks. The Wombat-Lurdaduk National Park, the Pyrenees National Park and the Mount Buanga National Park are adding over 65,000 hectares of protected land. The Victorian National Parks Association says the changes will protect threatened species, including platypuses, greater gliders and goannas. Jordan Cook from the Victorian National Parks Association has told the ABC it's important for Victoria to have more protected areas.
6: Victoria is the most cleared state in Australia. We've cleared the most habitat out of everybody. So those last remaining areas that we've got of natural vegetation, we need to protect them. Best way to protect them is in national parks. So you can balance recreation and conservation and make sure the wildlife, like the greater glider and the brush-tailed fastigale, have a future.
5: A 16-year-old girl is in critical but stable condition after being hit by an e-bike while walking south of Wollongong. New South Wales Police say she was flown to St George Hospital in Sydney. The 35-year-old rider stayed at the scene and was arrested. Police allege he returned positive tests for alcohol, cocaine and methamphetamines. No charges have been laid yet and the samples will have further testing. Police are also keen to track down a second e-bike rider who was reportedly nearby and didn't stop. A gum tree that could be up to 6,000 years old is being cloned in Canberra. It's all because there's only six of them left in the wild. The Eucalyptus recurva, or the Ice Age gum, is probably the country's rarest eucalypt. The six remaining trees are too far apart to breed naturally, and with no wild seeds, the species cannot survive without help. Staff at the Australian National Botanic Gardens have grafted wild cuttings to grow copies of four of the trees as a backup. The next hurdle is getting them to flower, which can take up to 20 years. We'll have more coming up next.
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8: Program sponsor.
5: To sport and in rugby league, the Newcastle Yowies have been crowned the 2026 Women's Koori Knockout winners. The hosts took back-to-back titles after defeating the Redfern All Blacks 14-6 on Warramai Country this afternoon. Yowies' Caitlin Johnson says winning at home is special.
9: You know, Nui's a community town full of footballers, so to come up here and host a knockout is pretty special. So, and then to win it, puts the icing on the cake. So,
5: Johnson is set to return for the Newcastle Knights for the 2027 NRLW season. Meanwhile, Wiradjuri Aboriginal Rivers have won the men's title, beating the Burke Warriors 26-6. In other news, six Indigenous players have been named in the Kangaroos squad today. Radman Best, Ruben Cotter, David Fifita, Latrell Mitchell, Katoni Staggs and Reece Walsh have made the 23-man team. Mitchell is back in the squad after missing last year's Ashes with back and neck injuries. Dolphins winger Selwyn Cobbo is a surprising omission, along with Daly Cherry-Evans, whose field goal helped win last night's grand final. Meanwhile, six Indigenous players have also been named in the Jillaroo squad. Shaylee Bent, Jamie Chapman, Quincy Dodd, Kaylee Joseph, Olivia Koenig and Tamika Upton have all been named in the 23 women's team. The World Cup kicks off on October 15 when Australia takes on New Zealand in Sydney and the Australian women's side takes on Samoa the following night. Now for a look at the capital city weather for tomorrow. Rain in Maganja, Brisbane with a top of 29, 27 and a possible shower on Gadigal Country, Sydney, while it's 21 and cloudy on Ngunnawal Gambri Country, Canberra, 18 and a possible showers in Nam, Melbourne, and rain in Nipaluna, Hobart with a max of 15, a top of 20 and showers in Tundunya, Adelaide, partly cloudy and 27 degrees in Bawley, Perth, and a possible shower in Garamilla, Darwin with a top of 33. If you have any stories that you'd like to share with us, you can send us an email to news@nirs.org.au.
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0: Hello, I'm Bradley Hardy. I'm from the band Shindig. I'm from Brewarrina, and you're listening to Koori Radio.
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2: over. Yeah, this is Leroy Cummins. 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

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We're gonna heal these streets. 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We're gonna make a track called In the Rain about this feeling of you. Chilling on the concrete, scabbing dregs while lightning flashes to your temple, making thoughts that might destroy you. 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

0: I think at this midway point, if we could just please thank a few other people. 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A huge, huge thank you. The formidable, the beautiful Vanessa Scammell conducting this evening. And from Zachariah and I, a huge thank you to the stunning Melbourne Symphony Orchestra.
1: 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My name's Donna Woods. I'm from Tasmania. But when I'm in your town, I listen to Koori Radio, 93.7 FM.
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know you're gonna have to do almost everything alone up here. 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But now, you're the one. 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

0: Hey, what's up, all you mob? This is Bright. I'm a creature of habit, and I represent Sound Magnetics, all the way from WA and all the way to QLD. 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

0: Yana Waya. 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
9: Hey, you mob, want to get active and don't know where to start? 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We have reopened and we're bigger and better. 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
6: As you prepare your breakfast, think of others. Do not forget to feed the pigeons. 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
7: As you return home, to your home, think of others. 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
7: As you liberate yourself with metaphors, think of others, those who have lost the right to speak.
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8: This is for Palestine and Quds, the capital Jerusalem. Unarmed people marching to the wall when they're shooting them. Suppression is a question, resistance is the answer. Long live Palestine, long live Gaza. Palestine and Quds, the capital Jerusalem. Unarmed people marching to the wall when they're shooting them. Suppression is a question, resistance is the answer. Long live Palestine, long live Gaza.

fear the old, live through us and guarantee the children will care. 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Sarmadoon still sitting in their stoic. May not feel us with you when you listen to our poems. You inspire humanity, your resistance.

0: snow.
1: Continuing oppression of the Palestinians, encircling of the people of Gaza, the killing of civilians, the burning of homes, the daily oppression, the theft of land, the apartheid system in the West Bank, where there are two road systems, and I've been, and I'm sure you have, and you see the Israeli road, you see like a spanking new highway with just the settler cars going backwards and forwards, then you see the old Palestinian roads, and it's clearly people living under two sets of laws. It's an apartheid system. So all this is being uncovered, and the boycotts and divestment and sanctions campaign, which I support and I'm sure many other people do, as a peaceful protest against the Israeli oppression. Support groups have got to keep proclaiming the rights of the Palestinians are the right to return, the right to their homeland, really. And the theft of land is, Israel is breaking international law, it is breaking the Geneva Convention.

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Much love to everybody who's logged on right now and listening. Stay blessed.

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You see, the old way wasn't working, and so it's on us to do what we gotta do to survive. I hope I see more

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1: Hi, my name is Dwayne from Pumpkinland. 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Hi, my name is Dwayne. I am from Palm Island.
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7: 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Stay black, stay beautiful. 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

Makatang Najang, Maramanang, Yindi, Miril, Yindi, Akabokan, Makatang Najang. 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I'm Paul McLeod, Jarrup and Jimba Monero.

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0: 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This is Squeezy Rider from Gadigal Country, my adopted mob. Sending a big happy 25th birthday to Kuri Radio and a heartfelt thank you to the late Georgie Kookaburra for giving me my first mic. 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
3: Hello, I'm Adam Evans with the NIRS News. Native plants and animals across Victoria's Central West will be given better protections thanks to three new national parks. The Wombat-Lurdaduk National Park, the Pyrenees National Park and the Mount Buanga National Park are adding over 65,000 hectares of protected land. The Victorian National Parks Association says the changes will protect threatened species, including platypuses, greater gliders and goannas. Jordan Cook from the Victorian National Parks Association has told the ABC it's important for Victoria to have more protected areas.
11: Victoria is the most cleared state in Australia. We've cleared the most habitat out of everybody. So those last remaining areas that we've got of natural vegetation, we need to protect them. Best way to protect them is in national parks. So you can balance recreation and conservation and make sure the wildlife, like the greater glider and the brush-tailed fastigale, have a future.
3: A 16-year-old girl is in critical but stable condition after being hit by an e-bike while walking south of Wollongong. New South Wales police say she was flown to St George Hospital in Sydney. The 35-year-old rider stayed at the scene and was arrested. Police allege he returned positive tests for alcohol, cocaine and methamphetamines. No charges have been laid yet and the samples will have further testing. Police are also keen to track down a second e-bike rider who was reportedly nearby and didn't stop. A gum tree that could be up to 6,000 years old is being cloned in Canberra. It's all because there's only six of them left in the wild. The Eucalyptus recurva, or the Ice Age gum, is probably the country's rarest eucalypt. The six remaining trees are too far apart to breed naturally, and with no wild seeds, the species cannot survive without help. Staff at the Australian National Botanic Gardens have grafted wild cuttings to grow copies of four of the trees as a backup. The next hurdle is getting them to flower, which can take up to 20 years. We'll have more coming up next.
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3: To sport and in rugby league, Wiradjuri Aboriginal Rivers are the 2026 Koori Knockout champions after beating the Bourke Warriors 26-6. Jerome Burns was set for a career with South Sydney, but a serious knee injury ended it before it began. He told NITV it was good to be back out on the field.
15: So never think I'm going to play footy again to, yeah, coming and doing this for war and, yeah, my mob. I'm just so proud. Yeah, I can't thank the warm-up enough. Gunny, everything he does for this club, it's unbelievable. I'm speechless. I can't believe it.
3: Meanwhile, the Newcastle Yowies have been crowned the 2026 Women's Koori Knockout winners. They beat the Redfern All Blacks 14-6. In other news, six Indigenous players have been named in the Kangaroos squad today. Radman Best, Ruben Cotter, David Fifita, Latrell Mitchell, Katoni Staggs and Reece Walsh have made the 23-man team. Mitchell is back in the squad after missing last year's Ashes with back and neck injuries. Dolphins winger Selwyn Cobbo is a surprising omission, along with Daly Cherry-Evans, whose field goal helped win last night's grand final. Meanwhile, six Indigenous players have also been named in the Jillaroo squad. Shaylee Bent, Jamie Chapman, Quincy Dodd, Kaylee Joseph, Olivia Koenig and Tamika Upton have all been named in the 23 women's team. The World Cup kicks off on October 15 when Australia takes on New Zealand in Sydney and the Australian women's side takes on Samoa the following night. Now for a look at the capital city weather for tomorrow. Rain in Maganja, Brisbane with a top of 29, 27 and a possible shower on Gadigal Country, Sydney, while it's 21 and cloudy on Ngunnawal Gambri Country, Canberra, 18 and possible showers in Nam, Melbourne, and rain in Nipaluna, Hobart with a max of 15, a top of 20 and showers in Tundunya, Adelaide, partly cloudy and 27 degrees in Bawley, Perth, and a possible shower in Garamilla, Darwin with a top of 33. If you have any stories that you'd like to share with us, you can send us an email to news@nirs.org.au. That's news@nirs.org.au.
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18: 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Coming up in this hour, we've got tracks from Simon Lynch, Najwan, The Jerry Cans, Shuteska, and more. We'll also speak with jazz vocalist Julia Keefe, our featured artist this week.
19: They gave me the assignment, like everything had to be completely the opposite of what I am used to or comfortable with. And so a lot of these arrangements that I did, they're of some of just like my favorite traditionally swing tunes, but it's done in a new way, a different way.
18: I'm Alexis Salih. 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From the Peguis First Nation, singer-songwriter William Prince grew up singing in church and touring with his father, Ed Prince, who was a pastor. William was writing songs at age 13 and helping to produce one of his father's albums at age 15. His baritone singing voice and poetic lyrics resembles a style in the likes of Johnny Cash or Leonard Cohen. From his 2020 album, Reliever, this is William Prince with The Spark.

flame bomb, would you burn right next to me? And is it safe to say you are? Oh, babe, you're the flame, the fire, but most of all, you're the spark.

No, that's Simon Lynge with Age of Distraction, and William Prince with The Spark from his album Reliever. Up ahead, we'll speak with Nez Perce jazz vocalist Julia Keefe. You'll want to stay tuned for that. Now, this is Najwan with The Water from the Dog Lake Sessions.

0: That's the Jerry Cans with Northern Lights and Najwan with The Water from the Lake Sessions before that. I'm your host, Alexis Salih, and you're listening to Indigify. Thanks for being with us. This week, we're chatting with Julia Keefe. Julia grew up on the Nez Perce Indian Reservation. Her jazz career started while living in Idaho and would eventually take her to New York City, where she performs regularly in jazz venues. She's opened for numerous jazz greats, including Tony Bennett and Esperanza Spalding. Julia, thanks for joining us. I haven't spoken to many natives in jazz, so it's great to have you here on the show today.
1: Oh, thank you. No, thank you so much for having me.
0: Absolutely. And how did you get into this style of music? Was jazz something you listened to as a kid?
1: Yeah, so when I was really young, I have this very distinct memory. I had to be maybe like about four years old. And I have this distinct memory of my mom putting on a Billie Holiday greatest hits record. And I don't know why, but it spoke to me so profoundly. And so Billie Holiday kind of like haunted my childhood in a really beautiful way. Like I remember there was this one song from that album. It's called No More. And the song is really interesting because like the melody does weird things. It's complex and it's ornate. And the lyrics
0: as jazz music is, right?
1: yeah. Like it was, you know, it wasn't the most singable melody, I guess is the best way to say it, is that like it does just really weird and interesting things. But for some reason, that melody really stuck with me. And the lyrics were like, you know, you ain't gonna bother me no more. You're down to my size, it's over and done. From my window, skies ain't gray no more. And it's about this woman who's like, she's not going to put up with this guy's BS anymore. And she's like, we're done. Like I'm good.
0: And that spoke to you as a young child.
1: Yeah. Like as a 4 year old, I was like, "Ooh, yes, Billy, you speak to my spirit." Again, it's such an unusual song for a 4 year old to really latch onto, but it really did haunt my childhood. And it wasn't until we moved off of the reservation in Idaho, we ended up moving to Spokane, Washington. And it was when I started learning about music in a more sort of institutionalized way, like in school, that I had that desire to find that song again and to look at it in a more sort of scholastic lens. And that was sort of when the formal jazz education began, maybe about like 13 or 14 when I really started digging into jazz and music education.
0: Oh, nice. And so some of these songs that we're hearing today are sort of part of that, you finding yourself as an artist and putting your work out there. And
1: yeah, so these are definitely part of a larger piece. While I was in grad school, I recently graduated from Manhattan School of Music, earning my master's in jazz vocal performance. And part of that was really pushing my boundaries because I am so comfortable and have really grown up in the sort of swing era of the 30s and 40s. And then going to grad school, it was all about, like, they gave me the assignment, like, don't do any swing music. Like, everything had to be completely the opposite of what I am used to or comfortable with or, you know, strong in. And so a lot of these arrangements that I did, they're of some of just, like, my favorite, you know, traditionally swing tunes. They're show tunes primarily, but it's done in a new way, a different way. So Don't Rain on My Parade, it's usually this big band, like show tune, Barbra Streisand, like on a boat, like singing. But I took it and I took out the sort of big band approach, the swing approach, and it's in an odd meter and it's quiet, sort of more mellow approach to Don't Rain on My Parade.
0: Yeah. Well, let's get into the music. Julia Keefe joins us today. This is her cover of Don't Rain on My Parade.

0: That's Julia Keefe's cover of Don't Rain on My Parade.
1: So you were a fan of these songs, and then you thought, let me change up the arrangements, let me play with these a little bit. For like Don't Rain on My Parade, you were talking about how it was big band and such a big song, and your version is a little more chilled out, a little different, your own sort of voice with it. Why do you think you did take on these songs to cover? Like, what was it, do you think, that spoke to you to say, oh, actually, let's give this a try? Because sometimes that can be scary, covering some of your favorite music.
2: Yeah, yeah. It was definitely, and especially with Don't Rain on My Parade, because like it's such an iconic song from the musical Funny Girl. And there was, you know, a movie of Funny Girl as well, and that had Barbara Streisand. So it was sort of like a daunting task to take on as a song. And I was teaching a voice lesson, and one of my students was just like super obsessed with this tune. All she wanted to do was sing it. And we were supposed to be working on jazz, but she just wanted to focus on this one musical theater tune. And it was stuck in my head. And while I was walking from where I was teaching the lessons to the subway, it was sort of like, I don't know if it was like my footfall or like the subway going by or something, but I just started to feel it in like a slightly different way. And then expanding upon that, sort of applying my sort of scholarly approach, I was like, okay, instead of it being in four, what would it feel like in five? What would it feel like in seven? What would it feel like if we took these phrases and added extra beats to them? How would I phrase it differently? And so it really did just start from changing up the meter of the song. So the tune starts in seven and then eventually goes into six and then to five. And so I sort of work my way through those different meters. And from that came the vibe of the tune. It went away from this brassy, big band, blaring trumpet vibe to, you know, it starts out just voice and drums. And my drummer, Adam Benham, he plays this really, really interesting rhythm on the rims of his snare drum. And it just created this totally different aesthetic that was really appealing. And we played with that and played with that and refined it to what is on the EP.
0: Julia Keefe joins us today. We've got more conversation and music coming up from her, so stay tuned.
1: 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Stick around after the break, we've got a lot more music ahead. I'm Alexis Salee, and you're listening to Indigify, brought to you by Native Voice One.

Thank you for listening to Indigify. I'm Alexis Salee. Thanks for staying with us, or if you're just tuning in, welcome to the show. We're back with our featured artist this week, Julia Keefe. From Julia, this is You and the Night and the Music.

0: You in the Night and the Music. That's more is sort of what I was raised in and what I'm comfortable with, which is swing music, but making it a little bit more interesting, having interesting hits, interesting harmonies. That has been a tune that I've done since early in high school. I've always loved that song. I brought it in, you know, like I said, my teachers were like, no swing music, but like we also had this monthly gig down at this old historic jazz club in Greenwich Village called the 55 Bar. My first year, there were only two vocalists in the whole jazz program. And so we had to create enough arrangements, like totally new arrangements every month for this one gig. And there came times when I was like, I have nothing else. I have nothing else but swing music. I'm sorry. Please let me bring a swing tune to this gig. And so I pulled You and the Night and the Music out of, you know, the old songbooks. And of course, I couldn't just do it, you know, straight ahead, reading it at off of a lead sheet or at a jam session or anything like that. There had to be something relatively interesting about it. And so I started thinking about, you know, what some of those big bands did in terms of their hits, in terms of their soli sections with their saxophones. And so I wrote the intro line. And I think it might have been, you know, a line that was actually taken from a big band arrangement of it, because it was a melody that completely was stuck in my head. So I was like, okay, well, this is the intro. And then I, you know, added some of these hits that I thought, you know, would really sound cool if it was like a big band. You and the Night, I tried to think as much as I could as a big band arranger would. And even though I had, you know, a smaller group at piano, bass, drums, and trumpet, I wanted to kind of emulate the big band within this smaller ensemble. And on the recording day, this actually proved to be one of the more difficult songs for us to record, even though we were all like, no, it's a swing tune, it's fine. But it was hard for all of us. For some reason, we were just like, oh, like we need to dig into this even more. Because with these more like complex arrangements for reading the charts, and we created the vibe. But with a swing tune, there, because it's so comfortable, a lot of different musicians sort of develop their own sense of swing and how it feels for them. So we were all like trying to find that like happy ground. Where do we sit all of us together? So this really feels good. And it proved to be a really fun and exciting recording. We had a really great time, and it's a really fun tune to listen to. We all get to solo, and it's a really cool recording.
1: Well, we're joined by Julia Keefe today. This is another track from her called Dedicated to You, No One Else.

0: The third tune is actually a mashup of two musical theater songs. Dedicated to You is an old standard that Nat King Cole once recorded and comes from a musical. But then that's mashed up with a contemporary musical number from the recent musical Natasha Pierre and the Great Comet of 1812. So they're just like two very polar opposites in terms of where they come from. But I found that the vibe of the Natasha Pierre and the Great Comet of 1812 tune, it's called No One Else. I loved the vibe of that. And so to sort of take the vibe of this tune and apply it to Dedicated to You, it created this really beautiful synchronistic mashup of these two very, very different songs. And that became just a really interesting exercise that turned into a really beautiful musical expression for me to play with.
1: And so how did these two songs come together for this mashup?
0: The origin of those two songs actually came into my life at about the same time. I was singing at one of my very best friend's weddings, and she wanted me to sing Dedicated to You, and very much in the sort of Nat King Cole style. And so I was learning this tune, and it was just so lovely. And I loved singing at her wedding. Around the same time, that same weekend, I went to go see Great Comet, the musical. And this one aria, No One Else, it was just so beautiful. It was one of the highlights of the show. And all it is, the woman who played Natasha is just sort of standing center stage. And she's singing this song about being so in love with this man who's away from her. It's almost like a love letter that she writes to him. So it was just like this beautiful, innocent moment of this far off love and, you know, wanting to be with this person and no one else. So these two songs, they were very, I mean, in terms of content, you know, we have Dedicated to You, which is obviously a very lovely sentiment of, you know, dedicated to you. And then No One Else, they go together quite well. I was already working on the aria, No One Else, because it has this really beautiful piano intro and it's in three. And so I was playing this intro over and over and over again. And then somehow the melody to Dedicated to You came into my head while playing this very distinct introduction to No One Else. And from there, I sort of applied the vibe of No One Else to Dedicated to You and then went in and completely gutted the harmony. I added a lot more just complex and dissonant harmony. I really wanted it to be like an earbender because the melody is super singable. So, you know, to keep it as sophisticated as possible for my teachers, you know, to appease their very sophisticated sensibilities, I was like, okay, the harmony has to be like completely bananas. So I actually, you know, Dedicated to You originally was a standalone tune with the No One Else piano intro and sort of vibe. But I felt that that was also kind of like a disservice to the song No One Else because I love it so much. So after, you know, completing the assignment and saying, you know, I took this from this place and this from that place and, you know, blah, blah, blah, I wanted to put No One Else back into it. And so the melody of No One Else sort of serves as like an interlude between the bridge and the final A section of Dedicated to You. And I think it really completes the song. It adds so much more to the lyrical content. And it's also a really nice break melodically from what we're used to with Dedicated to You. While it is a mashup of two very different songs, it does feel like a very complete piece. And it's actually my favorite song on the EP, hands down. And like my band just played it so beautifully. Billy Tess mm-hmm. on piano was just, oh, he was like a wizard at the keys playing that song.
1: And that's awesome.
0: I loved recording it. It was so much fun.
1: Right on. And did you record the whole EP in New York?
0: Yeah. So we booked one day because originally, actually, we were only supposed to record four songs and Dedicated to You, No One Else was like an add-on on the day, which is funny that it like absolutely turned into all of our like favorite tune. But yeah, we sort of smashed all of these all five of these tunes out in one recording session. They're all New York-based musicians. Well, Billy, he's from Pennsylvania, but he lives over in Germany now. He plays with a big band over there. So I got him, you know, as he was back home for like a couple months. I was like, oh my God, Billy, please, please play on my EP. And the bass player, Chris Monson, he's a very dear friend of mine. We graduated from Manhattan School together. Adam Benham, he grew up in Spokane as well, but we met over here and he just brought so much to this project. And there's also a trumpet player you'll hear on You and the Night in the Music. He is a wonderful dear friend of mine. His name is Augie Haas, and we actually went to the University of Miami together many moons ago, and he came on the day, and he kind of served as like a producer. He's definitely getting a producer credit on this EP because his ears in the control room of that recording studio, I mean, oh gosh, he's just invaluable. His input and direction, and oh, he's great. So I had a stellar band, and it was such a joy to record this music with them.
1: That's awesome. I mean, it's great to work with people you know and trust, and
0: yeah,
1: you can definitely tell that in the music. And if people want to check out more of your work and your tunes, where can people find you? What's your website or Instagram handle?
0: Yeah, so my website is juliakeefe.com, JULIAKEEF as in Frank E.com. And my Instagram handle is juliakeefeofficial. I'm also on Facebook and Twitter, so you can get updates. The plan and the hope is to start touring as soon as possible and trying to bring more of this music to Indian country, to American Indian and Alaska Native communities. That's a really big thing for me. So definitely check the social media and website for any sort of tour updates or performance updates.
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0: Crystal Shawanda with Laid Back off her album Fish Out of Water. 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
7: Merhaba, ben Mert Balkanlı. 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

0: Hi, this is Josh DiMatteo coming from North Rocks or Darug country, wishing Kuru Radio a very, very happy 25th birthday.
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0: Greetings, mob. 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Gooji yigal binga and jigan. Remember to buckle up your kids safe.
2: Ginigo. Wariyara ninda. Nayam Jenna. Yam Kambangi Raja. Hello. Who are you? I am Jenna and this is Kambangi Land. As we all gather and stand upon the country, may we acknowledge and respect the Kambangi land and the thousands of years of physical and spiritual connection to the country, culture, and teachings embedded forever within these lands. As the custodians of the land, we become caretakers of the country. In all its beauty, we see it mothering and supporting us, whilst being our school, our health system, our kitchen, and most importantly, our home. May I ask you to become caretakers of this land, honouring and learning from it. Jagan Niambundi Mimi, Nyari Wagan Nirana, Gada Nariju Nyayamane, Baya Nyari Nirana Wa Yirige, Ninda Gadila Naranga Niambundi Waja. Earth is our mother. She is beautiful and in turn she carries us. May she always be beautiful. Please respect our country. May we acknowledge the Kambangi people past, present, as well as the Indigenous people of Australia's other originating nations present. Yarirang.
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13: You think you know me?
1: G'day mob and welcome to the Gulligan Giwa show. My name is Lockie Skin. I'm a proud Goombangi man born and raised in beautiful Goombangi country in Coffs Harbour. And coming to you live from this beautiful place that I call home as well. Welcome to the show. Hope you're having a deadly afternoon wherever you might be. Hope it's well. If not, let me help you. Let me help you get there and let me try and push you a little bit further into that 5 p.m. spot where you can, you know, head home or whatever time you need to get home, I'll help you get there. look, today on the show, we've got a great show in store. You know, we're going to be talking a little bit about the event that we attended during NAIDOC week, the Lismore event, the Big Deadly Day. I think that's what it was called, but trust me, it was the biggest, it was the deadliest, and it was a day, let me tell you. So we'll be talking a little bit about that. We've got this young fella named William. He was a part of one of the touch footy teams, or I think it was touch footy they were playing. But we've also got Caden Powell, who's a absolute legend in that community. He's been doing some really great work recently, and we've been following his journey on social media, and he's doing some really great work, and we'll talk more about that on the show with him when we press play on that pre-recorded yarn that we had with him in Lismore. Was it last week or the week before? I'm losing track of the days. It was 2 weeks ago now. But also we'll have a Goombangi language segment for you right here on the show as well, connecting you to beautiful Goombangi country. Amongst all of that deadliness, we'll also have a deadly playlist for you. We've got Young Manny, Kid Leroy, Tajaka, and also Budra. That's all coming up here on the playlist. But let's not waste any more time. We've got this first track on. It's Royston Knoll with his track Invincible. I played it last week, yes, I know, but it was also a really deadly track and I just loved it. So we're going to be pressing play on that one. And if you missed our yarn with him last week, you can also catch it on our podcast platforms, which is Gulligan Giwa on the podcast platforms that you listen to, whether it's Spotify, Apple Podcasts, Google Podcasts, it's all on there. So make sure you go check it out. You can either look up One More Breakfast as the podcast, or you can also look up Gulligan Giwa. It's on both of those platforms at the moment. Anyways, enough talking from me. Let's press play on this one. It's Invincible by Royston Knoll right here on Gulligan Giwa.

Deadly tune from Royston Knoll, that one called Invincible, and as many times as I hear that, it just never gets old. What a deadly tune that is, and coming up very soon, we're going to be recapping a bit of our Lismore event that we attended, the Big Deadly Day, and we'll be talking a bit more about that coming up very soon, and a Goombanga language segment on the way also. But as you may have seen, during NAIDOC week, Emma Donovan did release a Like A Version, and it was the song that was Billie Eilish's Birds of a Feather and Feather. Feather, sorry. Beautiful song. One that it sort of took me a little moment to sort of really actually like as a song. But not talking about Emma Donovan's version because I song. One that it sort of took me a little moment to sort of really actually like as a song. But not talking about Emma Donovan's version because I

0: really loved it. I fell in love with it. But then I found this behind the scenes sort of taping where she talks a little bit to that and the whole making of it and everything else. And it made me love it even more. So we're going to share a bit of that here on the show. And then we're also going to play the Like a Virgin if you haven't heard it, which if you haven't, I'm disappointed in you for starters. But at the same time, I got you, and we're going to play it here. So here it is. You're listening to the Gallagher and Giwa Show with Lockie Skinner, and here is some Emma Donovan with her behind the scenes of the making of Birds of a Feather.
1: Good day. My name's Emma Donovan, and I've covered Birds of a Feather by Billie Eilish for Like a Virgin. When I think of cover songs, I think of about a lot of the older tunes, like especially ones from my community. You know, there's a huge songbook of Aboriginal songs that I've grown up on. And, you know, it's really hard to make a decision, actually, because that's kind of where I go for comfort and because I know, you know, them stories and them songs. But I wanted to think of, you know, something for NAIDOC this year and thinking of, you know, mostly the collaboration too with Terry, that, you know, singing around some younger mob. Birds of a Feather is pretty much the car, you know, the go-to song in the car with my daughters. And I've got a lot of memories of singing with my mother. My mother taught me lots of country music in the car. And so it's kind of a thing now that I do with my daughters, and I have to really respect what they want to play, you know. Honestly, I hope I get a few more, you know, mum points when they hear this. I wanted her to be here, and I was thinking, oh, there might be too many people for my kids to be hanging around, you know. But I can't wait just to see, you know, my kids' reaction to this song. The other reason why I told this song, I think about, you know, just the whole lyric about knowing someone in another life, all that reincarnation, and I'm a big belief, you know, culturally for Aboriginal mob, you know, for us, it's, you know, we come back as someone else, or we come back as our totems, you know, so it's also the other love story about, you know, this, you know, from when I'm gone and when I'm dead and gone, you know. So, yeah, that was the other reason why I wanted to sing this song. The way that Aboriginal mob grieve, you know, in the time of sorry time when we have lost someone, is very deep. And so I was just touching and channeling all of that, you know, from family and community. Okay, so I'm a bit of a fangirl when it comes to Drifting Clouds. You know, when I thought about somebody that I'd want to collaborate with, you know, my heart went straight to, you know, Arnhem Land, as it does. And there's so many amazing music that has come out of the Top End. You know, I've loved music for years, you know, like bands like Youth Indie and, you know, Saltwater Band. Now you're coming into, you know, these times where we've got so much representation from Top End, like bands like King Stingray. So for me to collaborate, you know, and sing in a song, you know, with Terry just means so much. And the other thing was is, you know, we've done the Yolngumata, you know, verses that he sings, and then I'm, you know, singing the choruses in Noongar language, which is my grandmother's language. Well, and this is the funny thing about, you know, translating Aboriginal songs to English or English to Aboriginal. We have Aboriginal English, you know, and the way that we say things around the other way. Instead of saying, I love you, we say, you I love. And it's like a lot of languages, you know. I just love that, you know, I could sing in a song, you know, singing Noongar language and, you know, having Yolngumata. So, you know, Western Australian, you know, meets the Top End, you know, meets Billie Eilish, you know. Massive shout out to the sister girls, you know, Jessica Malboy. I remember hearing and seeing her and Barker, you know, do their version of you know, a Yo Te Indie song, you know, a song that come out of Antigua that was so known that just brought back all my

childhood. You know, I grew up listening to Yothu Indy. And a song like World Is Turning, it was funny because, like, me and my cousins used to jump around and, you know, like, sing that song all the time. And when I heard a version of it, you know, with Barker, I was like, wow. You know, I knew it was kind of one of them things where you go to a good gig and it's like, you know, it's already going to be amazing before you, you know, before it takes off. But, yeah, massive shout out to the Sister Girls and, you know, thank you for that. That was my NAIDOC anthem last year. Oh, I couldn't wait to do this. Like, it's been, yeah, a bit of a process, you know. Like, there's been a lot of people that we brought together on it. I just want to, yeah, give a big love and shout out to all, you know, my family over in the West. I hope that they'll be proud to hear, you know, the Noongar version of this, and thank my mum for the translations, you know. And, you know, having language in a song for me like this, you know, helps me and, you know, continue empowering, you know, our community. Some Aboriginal languages have never been spoken, and some of it, you know, has been taken, you know, away from communities and hasn't been spoken for such a long time. So that's why it's important to continue that, and, you know, we can find other ways of sharing it, you know, through a song like Birds of a Feather. So, yeah, I just hope, you know, that, you know, these young fellas get their ear around it, or anybody that does and is open to listening to, you know, Indigenous languages.

beautiful track from Emma Donovan with her Like a Virgin, which is Birds of a Feather by Billie Eilish. And I love that. It's so good. So good. And I love how she also talked about last year's NAIDOC special performance, which was Jessica Mauboy and Barker. But what an amazing duo this year with Emma Donovan and Drifting Clouds. Love that song, and it will be played for a long time to come yet. You're listening to the Garlan Giwa Show with Lockie Skinner, broadcasting live from beautiful Goombangi country on Koori Radio 93.7, live and deadly. 2BBB here in Bellingen, the National Indigenous Radio Service News, the National Indigenous Radio Service right across the country, and also via our One Mob Radio online stream as well. Hope you're having a very deadly afternoon and keeping you company for the next little bit. Coming up, some stuff from our yarns in Lismore at the Big Deadly Day. That was cool. Make sure you stay tuned. And unfortunately, we had multiple yarns at that event, and we don't have enough time to play all of those yarns for you today, but we'll also be adding some of them to our podcast version of the One More Breakfast Show. So that will be coming out. Well, that should be out now. make sure you go check it out. Other than that, we'll have a Goombanga language segment on here also. I was just thinking off the air as well, you know, it's 2 weeks out from the end of NAIDOC, and I'm feeling like really good. Like this time last year and the following years, I usually do a lot more events. I think I'm organizing like a minimum of 3 events during NAIDOC week. And so just, it's a blur. Like, I don't even remember NAIDOC happening this year. Like, it just went so quickly. I had no sort of responsibilities other than I think it was just one event in the end, which was nice. And I was actually like, oh, you know, like, it'd be cool for NAIDOC ball or whatever. I'm like, oh, hang on, we've already, like, that's already passed, like, the opportunity to do that. So looking forward to next year and looking forward to bringing one back to the Coffs Coast as well. All right, well, this song was played in my playlist for NAIDOC week, and I've seen it a lot on my social media. It's a song that I've loved for so long, since it was first released from Young Meanie. It's called Proud, and if you haven't heard it yet, this is a really, really great song, and I definitely encourage you to add it to your playlist. He's got so many good songs. He's releasing some really cool stuff, and he's definitely up and coming. And I think he'll be huge. I think he's got a lot of talent. I like his beats, and I just can't speak more highly of him. So make sure you get around it. It's Young Meanie, and this song is called Proud. 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

0: Some Kid Laroi for your afternoon. You're listening to the Guy Looking Gear Wash Show. My name is Lockie Skinner, and what an absolute banger. Getting you ready for your afternoon, for knockoff, all those sort of things. anyways, we're going to now get into one of the deadly yarns that we had at the big deadly day in Lismore for NAIDOC Week. And this one is with Caden Powell. He's doing awesome work there. He's actually, I think he's a Wiradjuri man, and I'm pretty sure he introduces himself here in the interview. But does incredible work, doing a lot of work with the Lismore community, the Bunjalung Widjibal Wyalbal mob at the moment, and they're doing some really cool stuff. So here to tell us more about it, it's Caden Powell. Check out this yarn. All right, we're here at Lismore, and joining me on the air right now, we've got Caden. Brother Caden, how you going, man?
1: Yeah, my brother. Yeah, I'm really well. I'm really well today, bro. And how are you?
0: Yeah, good. Happy the sun's out. That was a bit of a worry this morning, right?
1: Yeah, absolutely. It's nice to see it come out, especially after all this rain. You know, it's good for country, but also it's nice to see a bit of that sun, you know?
0: Yeah, that's it.
1: Right up here.
0: Yeah. So, brother, NAIDOC Week, what's your favourite part about NAIDOC Week?
1: So, for me, favourite part is about mob coming together, you know? Celebrating culture, coming in and exchanging, learning, sharing, connecting. Yeah, it's all of that, bro. Services coming together and remembering our old people, but also our young people that are coming before us as well, you know, and the importance of just being and learning and growing in unity, bro, you know?
0: Yeah. So many young ones walking around, you know, it reminds me of how special NAIDOC was for me as a child, and I'm sure you've had your... so many beautiful moments when you were a child as well. Is there a particular moment that you remember of NAIDOC as a child?
1: Probably with my old man, you know. It's tomorrow, it's 2-year anniversary of his passing, bro. Stuff like this is always a resemblance of that. But for me, I try not to rely on making it just for 1 week, you know, NAIDOC. And I think it's something that I try to embody each and every single day, to remember those old people, remember those old lessons in terms of those value systems of love, humility, respect and connection, bro. I think that sort of stuff should be celebrated, and the resilience of our people and continue of what that looks like, man. So that, for me, I try to celebrate that every single day, not just allow it to be 1 week where we all come together, but try to embody that way of those old ways and those old teachings moving forward within everything that I do, bro. So
0: I love that, and you know, it's such an important thing, and I think we know that. Like, I think we as First Nations people are always like, you know, we somewhat do celebrate NAIDOC Week every single day, right?
1: For sure.
0: And so it's really just about reminding ourselves that we can do that, and you know, there is ways that we can do that, and just amongst everything else that we do, trying to find as much of that in our everyday as possible. So
1: 100%.
0: I love that. Yeah, mad. 100%. Now, you're also doing some really awesome stuff on social media. You know, a lot of people engage with you on there. Like, what's it like, I guess seeing people's connection to you through the work that you do on social media?
1: What's it like? It's
0: through your art and stuff.
1: It's just a reminder, bro, just to keep showing up, you know. Changing the odds wasn't necessarily something that I wanted created as a business. We've got an organisation, we've got an office here in town, but we do that across country. But a part of what that looked like for me was sharing a bit of hope, sharing a message that may touch or let people know that they're not alone, because that was something that was given to me in the early years, you know. And if I had more of that presented or options, and knowing there's support out there in those sort of ways, through mental health, through suicide ideation, through identity, through a lot of those sort of things, man, like I think that would have went a long way. But obviously we live in times today that where social media is a great platform, and it's just another tool for me to generate and to share the message. Yeah, so the response is, it's always good, man, and I'm passionate about what I do, and it's important work, and it comes back to living out those old ways as best as I can, as I was just referencing, doing that every single day, you know. Every day is an opportunity, every day is a blessing, bro. Not everyone gets to wake up, so I'm fortunate enough to do what I do and I love what I do, and I'm fortunate enough to go through the things that I've gone through to get to where I am today to do those things, you know, so, yeah.
0: Deadly. So you're currently based in Lismore doing some really deadly stuff up here, and, you know, you talk about loving what you do. For those people that are listening that might not know what you do, are you able to just share a little bit of that?
1: Yeah, we run a business called, as I mentioned, Changing the Odds. So if we come from a certain background, certain environment, doesn't determine where we end up life. My sort of story ties around that mental health, in and out of crime, a lot of different sort of things like that as well, mental health. So what we do at Changing the Odds is basically part of my role there as one of the directors. It's community consultations, programs within community, not only community, across the Northern Rivers and nationally as well, do public speaking. A part of our business also is supports and around NDIS, mental health sort of scope, more so for mob that are falling through the cracks or where services potentially haven't, that have let them down, you know, and so we're sort of trying to get around those fellas within community mental health, jails, institutions, or people within off the streets that just needing those sort of assistance and support. I suppose the beauty about that lived experience stuff, but also working in the sector for 23 years, bro, it's an opportunity to give back, bro, so.
0: Yeah, for sure. Well, brother, thank you so much for joining us on the radio. Have you got much more planned for NAIDOC Week this week?
1: Just chill, brah. Just being present. I get an opportunity just to be too, brah, you know. So for me, it's more so the fact of just slowing down, enjoying it, man. yeah, that's about it, really. There's a couple other events that we're doing within work, but also in community. So it's a never-ending sort of thing, mate. But grateful just to be today, man, you know. So, yeah. Mad. Get to meet deadly fellas like yourself, bro. It's been out seeing you there, guys. I was like, yeah.
0: Yeah, when you walk past, I was like, hey, this fella.
1: This fella. Yeah, no. Good to have a bit of a yarn with you, bro, but yeah.
0: Yeah, no, it's good to see you, mate. Thanks for coming over.
1: Yinji Amara.
0: Cheers.
1: Cheers, bro. Get
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0: 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Some deadly stuff on there. Also, some more information about the work that we do. 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You're listening to the Gullig and Giwa Show here live from beautiful Goombanga country. And coming up soon, another deadly yarn from the Big Deadly Day with William from the Deadly Followers footy team. And, yeah, funny little follow. You definitely want to tune in for that. That's coming up soon. Also, Goombanga language segment not too far away right here on the Gullig and Giwa Show.
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0: 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You're listening to the Go Looking Gear Wash Show on 93.7 Crew Radio, live and deadly across Sydney. Also, the National Indigenous Radio Service, live and across a lot of the country, I think even the whole country, Australia, and also 2BBB, which is local to our area, and One Mob Radio through the One Mob Radio stream as well. Hope you're having a deadly afternoon, and if not, then I really hope that my music and our yarns are doing it for you and sort of cheering you up. I know how hard it can get, you know, particularly after lunch. Like, oh my God, I haven't had lunch yet today, but I'm just like hanging out for it. But I know that like once I've had lunch, I'm just like, okay, can the day be done now? All right, it's time for a Gumbenga language segment. What we're going to do is we're going to say the words in Gumbengi for you to repeat, and then in English. And then straight after that, we're going to have a bit of a yarn with William from the Big Deadly Day. So stick around right here on Gullagin Giwa.
1: Hello, my name is Matthew Flanders. It's time now for a Gumbengia language session. In this session, we're going to focus on the nature. We're going to say the word in Gumbengia so you can repeat it afterwards, and then in English. Here we go. Gargle. Beach. Nyalu. Water. Bindere. River. Nirum. Cold. Wigan. Hot. Wajar. Land. Gargle. Beach. Nyalu. Water. Bindere. River. Nirum. Cold. Wigan. Hot. Wajar. Land.
0: Thank you, Matt Flanders from Gumbengi Country, for that very deadly Gumbenga language segment. All right, as I mentioned, we were at the Big Deadly Day in Lismore for NAIDOC Week this year on the Wednesday, and it was just an awesome day. So many amazing things, everything from, I don't even know where to start, whole bunch of activities across all the stores. This is something that I'm loving with NAIDOC events these days, is that we're moving away from the junk that we would collect. I know that it's fantastic. I know that we get our lifetime supply, or maybe not lifetime, but at least 12 months supply of water bottles, pans, notebooks, books maybe, and all those different things that are just random that, you know, somehow become helpful. We make it work with those things, you know. It's fantastic, and it's something that people love, and I get that, but a lot of it becomes junk, and, you know, I hate to get all deep and meaningful, but it's also a very real thing. You know, it becomes landfill, and so we have to be mindful of that. And so for me, moving away from all the free stuff and all that, and moving into a space of that every store brings an activity, and then we do activities, and the kids become more engaged, they learn more, and our communities learn more about the services that are offering these activities, which means that they're getting more knowledge of the services that are being offered in our local communities. So I'm all for activities, and particularly being from also working for a non-Aboriginal organisation where, you know, it is important that we're able to connect with community in different ways, that we have those opportunities to do that through these activities and having more genuine interactions with people rather than the walking by without even stopping, not even making eye contact, grabbing the water bottle and running away type thing. So I'm all for it. And I love the activity idea. And when I spoke to the organizers and some of the people about what to expect on the day, they're like, yeah, we're definitely prioritizing activities over free stuff this year. And I was like, I'm all for that. And I love that. And I'm loving that communities are getting behind those sort of things as well. So yeah, we had a whole bunch of activities. I won't even go into all the ones that there was there because there were so many, obviously. There's just so many. I'm not even going to get into it. I was going to mention a few, but I'm just not even going to go there. There was amazing entertainment. I did stop for a moment and get to see Mr. Rhodes, who is an absolute talent from up that way, Northern Rivers. He does incredible work, and he sung one of my favorite songs from him, and I got to stop and actually see that, which was great. But there was also other entertainment on the backfields. They had the footy, and they had a sort of a round robin thing happening over the whole day, and it was keeping everyone so entertained. And it reminds me of the events here. So we had the Who You Gonna Call Forum, or the Aboriginal Health Forum it's called now, and in the past we used to have a competition where it was health versus Gallimbilla touch football, and eventually that moved out to being touch football all day long for whoever wanted to put teams in. But it was on the same day, and it was people were sort of divided between the footy and the event services, which was sort of what was happening here in Lismore. And they're like, oh, next year we're going to have to do it, where they're two separate days because it was just so much. And I was like, yeah, I laugh because I was like, yeah, that's like what we do in Coffs, because, you create these days where they have their own moments, but then they become their own like personality almost, like their own event. And so these events start to grow, and then we have an even bigger week and it becomes months, and, it's awesome. And I love that. And I also love that there's committees that are produced that are created to do this work, and it becomes a shared responsibility across communities as well. So firstly, congratulations to Nyanjajarjams for the work that they did. I know I stuffed up that word again, that business name, but great work to your team. Yous have put on an incredible event. I loved being a part of it. There were so many great yarns. Unfortunately, not all of them are going to make it to air on this show. However, if you go and check out our podcast, they are on there now. So we've got all the yarns from the day that we had, and we'll also share some audio that we recorded when we went out and got amongst it with community and interviewed them about what they're celebrating for NAIDOC Week this year. And the second one was more of just a casual, like, wishing everyone a happy NAIDOC Week as well. So we'll share all that on the podcast, which you can head over to your local podcast platform now and have a listen to. It's called One More Breakfast, that podcast show, so go and check it out. We will get into the next yarn now. This one is from a deadly young fella named William and his friends. They came up and William was like, you know what, I'm gonna talk, yous aren't talking. And he, you could definitely tell he was the ringleader in the group, and those boys were willing to stand down to him. So and I think you'll get that sense straight away. Here it is, check it out. Alrighty, we're here with William, brother. Welcome.
2: Hello.
0: How you going?
2: Good.
0: That's good. You're playing some footy today here at Lismore.
2: We played just then. We took a draw, but we fought really hard.
0: Yeah. And what's your team name? Let's start with that.
2: We're the Deadly Fellas.
0: The Deadly Fellas. Holy. And who's on your team?
2: My two mates, Alira, Jackson, Malu, Cooper, the list goes on.
0: Yeah, the list does go on. And, who's your inspiration? Who's one of your favourite footy players?
2: My inspiration, it would have to be either James Tedesco from the Roosters or Nafahu White from the Roosters.
0: Oh, nice. So you're a bit of a Roosters fan.
2: Yeah, I'm a Roosters supporter.
0: Yeah, nice. And what about your mates here? Who's some of their favourites?
2: What are your favourites?
3: I like my uncle Brian. He used to play on the Titans, but now he plays for Parramatta.
0: Yeah. Brian Kelly, eh?
3: Yeah.
0: Deadly. So that's your uncle. Do you want to give a shout-out to your uncle?
3: Yeah, shout-out Uncle Brian.
0: What about you, brother?
4: Probably my cousin Dream Bullet on the Tigers.
0: Yeah, nice. Yeah, mad. Alrighty. So, yeah, you said you're tired. Was that your first one?
2: We lost our first game 1-2.
0: Yeah.
2: But we almost scored in the last final minutes. Our mate ran down the sideline and he dived in the corner.
0: Yeah.
2: But last second, someone tagged him.
0: Yeah.
2: We don't reckon it was the right call, but we're a bit biased.
0: Oh, yeah. You know, referees are like that. Yeah. When you're not getting your way, they're the worst things going. Anyways, so what's next? When's your next game?
2: When's the next game?
3: 1 p.m.
2: 1 p.m.
0: Madam, what else are you liking around the field today?
2: We're just liking all the food, all the activities, and all that.
0: Yeah. Is there a particular activity?
2: My favorite activity is probably the football passing drill.
0: The football passing drill. How'd you go with that one?
2: I got 5 out of 5.
0: Oh, okay. So we got a little superstar on our hands,
2: yeah.
0: Do we? All right, mad. Well, enjoy the rest of your day, boys, and good luck in the finals if you get to that point.
2: Thank you. You too.
0: Cheers.

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Big noise. You're listening to the Galangiwa Show, Lockie Skinner Live. We are running out of time here, as always. You know me, I like to overschedule a show, but you know, when we're working on these big stations, we do have to stick to scheduling because there's news and all those sort of things. So I am going to wrap up the show here. Thank you so much for tuning into another show, another episode of the Galangiwa Show. I hope you enjoyed it. And you can also catch us here next week on 93.7 Koori Radio, Live and Deadly. Also, 2BBB, the National Indigenous Radio Service News, and the One Mob Radio on air stream as well. Thank you so much for tuning in. Have a deadly afternoon. What we have next week, I have no idea, but we'll figure it out. All right, yada yangi mob, and enjoy.

0: Assalamu alaikum. My name is Dr. Michael Muhammad Ahmed, and I am the founding director of Sweatshop Western Sydney Literacy Movement. 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

Hey! Peace and love to you all! Thanks for coming down! Yeah, see you next time!

0: Yeah, what's up? 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Yeah.
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0: Moji's a management, half a digital, a big man thing, you know. 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

0: 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This is Squeezy Rider from Gadigal Country, my adopted mob. 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
2: 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How good.

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11: 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I'm from Gerringer. My people are Wundi Wundian people down the south coast of New South Wales. I'm here in Redfern, and I'm listening to Crew Radio 93.7 FM.

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3: Hello, I'm Adam Evans with the NIRS News. Native plants and animals across Victoria's Central West will be given better protections thanks to three new national parks. The Wombat-Lurdaduk National Park, the Pyrenees National Park and the Mount Buanga National Park are adding over 65,000 hectares of protected land. The Victorian National Parks Association says the changes will protect threatened species including platypuses, greater gliders and goannas. Jordan Cook from the Victorian National Parks Association has told the ABC it's important for Victoria to have more protected areas.
4: Victoria is the most cleared state in Australia. We've cleared the most habitat out of everybody. So those last remaining areas that we've got of natural vegetation, we need to protect them. Best way to protect them is in national parks. So you can balance recreation and conservation and make sure the wildlife, like the greater glider and the brush-tailed fastigale, have a future.
3: A 16-year-old girl is in critical but stable condition after being hit by an e-bike while walking south of Wollongong. New South Wales police say she was flown to St George Hospital in Sydney. The 35-year-old rider stayed at the scene and was arrested. Police allege he returned positive tests for alcohol, cocaine and methamphetamines. No charges have been laid yet and the samples will have further testing. Police are also keen to track down a second e-bike rider who was reportedly nearby and didn't stop. A gum tree that could be up to 6,000 years old is being cloned in Canberra. It's all because there's only 6 of them left in the wild. The Eucalyptus recurva, or the Ice Age gum, is probably the country's rarest eucalypt. The 6 remaining trees are too far apart to breed naturally, and with no wild seeds, the species cannot survive without help. Staff at the Australian National Botanic Gardens have grafted wild cuttings to grow copies of 4 of the trees as a backup. The next hurdle is getting them to flower, which can take up to 20 years. We'll have more coming up next.
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3: To sport and in rugby league, Wiradjuri Aboriginal Rivers are the 2026 Koori Knockout champions after beating the Burke Warriors 26-6. Jerome Burns was set for a career with South Sydney, but a serious knee injury ended it before it began. He told NITV it was good to be back out on the field.
8: So never think I'm going to play footy again to, yeah, coming and doing this for war and, yeah, my mob. I'm just so proud. I can't thank the warm-up enough. Gunny, everything he does for this club, it's unbelievable. I'm speechless. I can't believe it.
3: Meanwhile, the Newcastle Yowies have been crowned the 2026 Women's Koori Knockout winners. They beat the Redfern All Blacks 14-6. In other news, 6 Indigenous players have been named in the Kangaroos squad today. Radman Best, Ruben Cotter, David Fifita, Latrell Mitchell, Katoni Staggs and Rhys Walsh have made the 23-man team. Mitchell is back in the squad after missing last year's Ashes with back and neck injuries. Dolphins winger Selwyn Cobbo is a surprising omission, along with Daly Cherry-Evans, whose field goal helped win last night's grand final. Meanwhile, six Indigenous players have also been named in the Jillaroo squad. Shaylee Bent, Jamie Chapman, Quincy Dodd, Kaylee Joseph, Olivia Koenig and Tamika Upton have all been named in the 23 women's team. The World Cup kicks off on October 15 when Australia takes on New Zealand in Sydney and the Australian women's side takes on Samoa the following night. Now for a look at the capital city weather for tomorrow. Rain in Maganja, Brisbane with a top of 29, 27 and a possible shower on Gadigal Country, Sydney, while it's 21 and cloudy on Ngunnawal Gambri Country, Canberra, 18 and a possible showers in Nam, Melbourne, and rain in Nipaluna, Hobart with a max of 15, a top of 20 and showers in Tundunya, Adelaide, partly cloudy and 27 degrees in Bawley, Perth, and a possible shower in Garamilla, Darwin with a top of 33. If you have any stories that you'd like to share with us, you can send us an email to news@nirs.org.au. That's news@nirs.org.au.
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I'm Alexis Salih. Let's explore the Indigenous sounds and stories with Indigify. Daya is a First Nation singer-songwriter from Yukon, Canada, trained in opera with a folk pop sound. Robert Van Lieshout and Bob Hamilton, also known as the Bobberts, join her to form the band The Love Soldiers. Their self-titled 2018 album is rooted in Southern Tishoni. This is Two Little Birds from Dayette and the Love Soldiers.

Music from Bear Fox with Pink Skies. Before that, we heard Undone from Marcia Chum, Whisper Hawk with Wild Rose, and we opened with Two Little Birds from Diet and the Love Soldiers. Now this is Dee Johnson with Why I Still Love You.

tree standing was my friend. Two trees standing was my friend.

from Sebastian Gaskin, that's 6 a.m. Before that, Atlatl Chris and Dave with Two Trees Standing, and Dee Johnson with Why I Still Love You. We've got more music coming up. 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

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We'd love to hear your music, or if you're a fan of an Indigenous artist out there, we'd love to hear it. Now, from the Cody Blackbird Band, this is Make It Last.

the Jimmy commands. If you don't understand what life is about, take a good look, then pray for yourselves and listen to those prophets and the visions and dreams, what the Shinobi been saying for years about your commands.

Music from Burton Gibbard with Chimucamon. Beatrice Deer before that with You're With Me. Big Love from the Black Eyed Peas and the Cody Blackbird Band with Make It Last. Now from Daryl Tonema, this is Cali 73.

tears to clear my eyes, put my fears aside. 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Smear my pride, I'm no hero, but here am I. For all the bad choices and mistakes, I got a year's supply. Fresh out of luck.

the pump, left town, westbound, head down. 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Put myself in the situation I'm facing. Deuces, try to fit in my shoes, but couldn't loosen the laces. Music roots, moving through the buttes, ruins and mesas. Piano tuned to the moon, reminding you of views of beautiful places. My mind takes us to a highway oasis. Bright rays shine from oasis, the night chases.

edge. I know you say what's hurting you again is too personal and won't concern you as a friend. If you could heal what you reveal, it's worth it in the end. Don't worry about the end, don't worry about the ends. Curving as the wind, there isn't a perfect verse, a version of her or him, relearning the search within. Focused on my goals, the rest is blurry through the lens. Forget the worst memories that are reoccurring through your head. Changing my ways but remain different, lane shifted, that day depicted through the page, my pain's printed. Pop was a rolling stone, I stay drifted. Funny cause today I'm feeling like I'm on the same mission. I cope with my kinfolk, I know that it's been slow. Had to tiptoe through a low trench, no trench coat. Not driven on the wrong road, staying in for the long haul. Listen as the song goes, your purpose is just

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2: Hello, I'm Adam Evans with the NIRS News. Native plants and animals across Victoria's Central West will be given better protections thanks to three new national parks. The Wombat-Lurdaduk National Park, the Pyrenees National Park and the Mount Buanga National Park are adding over 65,000 hectares of protected land. The Victorian National Parks Association says the changes will protect threatened species including platypuses, greater gliders and goannas. Jordan Cook from the Victorian National Parks Association has told the ABC it's important for Victoria to have more protected areas.
3: Victoria is the most cleared state in Australia. We've cleared the most habitat out of everybody. So those last remaining areas that we've got of natural vegetation, we need to protect them. Best way to protect them is in national parks. So you can balance recreation and conservation and make sure the wildlife, like the greater glider and the brush-tailed fastigale, have a future.
2: A 16-year-old girl's in critical but stable condition after being hit by an e-bike while walking south of Wollongong. New South Wales police say she was flown to St George Hospital in Sydney. The 35-year-old rider stayed at the scene and was arrested. Police allege he returned positive tests for alcohol, cocaine and methamphetamines. No charges have been laid yet and the samples will have further testing. Police are also keen to track down a second e-bike rider who was reportedly nearby and didn't stop. A gum tree that could be up to 6,000 years old is being cloned in Canberra. It's all because there's only six of them left in the wild. The Eucalyptus recurva, or the Ice Age gum, is probably the country's rarest eucalypt. The six remaining trees are too far apart to breed naturally, and with no wild seeds, the species cannot survive without help. Staff at the Australian National Botanic Gardens have grafted wild cuttings to grow copies of four of the trees as a backup. The next hurdle is getting them to flower, which can take up to 20 years. We'll have more coming up next.
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2: To sport and in rugby league, Wiradjuri Aboriginal Rivers are the 2026 Koori Knockout champions after beating the Burke Warriors 26-6. Jerome Burns was set for a career with South Sydney, but a serious knee injury ended it before it began. He told NITV it was good to be back out on the field.
7: I never think I'm going to play footy again to, yeah, coming and doing this for war and, yeah, my mob. I'm just so proud. I can't thank the warm-up enough. Gunny, everything he does for this club, it's unbelievable. I'm speechless. Can't believe it.
2: Meanwhile, the Newcastle Yowies have been crowned the 2026 Women's Koori Knockout winners. They beat the Redfern All Blacks 14-6. In other news, six Indigenous players have been named in the Kangaroos squad today. Radman Best, Reuben Cotter, David Fifita, Latrell Mitchell, Katoni Staggs and Reece Walsh have made the 23-man team. Mitchell is back in the squad after missing last year's Ashes with back and neck injuries. Dolphins winger Selwyn Cobbo is a surprising omission along with Daly Cherry-Evans, whose field goal helped win last night's grand final. Meanwhile, six Indigenous players have also been named in the Gilroo squad. Shaylee Bent, Jamie Chapman, Quincy Dodd, Kaylee Joseph, Olivia Koenig and Tamika Upton have all been named in the 23 women's team. The World Cup kicks off on October 15 when Australia takes on New Zealand in Sydney and the Australian women's side takes on Samoa the following night. Now for a look at the capital city weather for tomorrow. Rain in Maganja, Brisbane with a top of 29, 27 and a possible shower on Gadigal Country, Sydney, while it's 21 and cloudy on Ngunnawal Gambri Country, Canberra, 18 and possible showers in Nam, Melbourne, and rain in Nipaluna, Hobart with a max of 15, a top of 20 and showers in Tundunya, Adelaide, partly cloudy and 27 degrees in Bawley, Perth, and a possible shower in Garamilla, Darwin with a top of 33. If you have any stories that you'd like to share with us, you can send us an email to news@nirs.org.au. That's news@nirs.org.au.
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Hey everybody, it's Brad Cook, Bidjigal man from La Perouse in Sydney, and I'm just so very proud and privileged to say that I once worked at Koori Radio as the first ever official breakfast host back in 2003, before handing it over to the deadly Nayan Gavin Ivey when I became the general manager of Gadigal in August 2003. I really would say that I owe Gadigal Information Service and Koori Radio my career. It really helped shape me working with so many beautiful Aboriginal and Torres Strait Islander people and so many other deadly brothers and sisters from other cultural groups around the world that made Koori Radio their home. It's helped me in my later life with everything I've done, but as a broadcaster, I was also able to do sporting programs like The Sweet Science and Black Gold. 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
1: We as Indigenous people have made it our birthright to reclaim our cultural knowledge systems, to pass that on to the next generations, to sew or to weave back together that which has been trying to be broken. And my encouragement for non-Indigenous Australians is do that too, because it feels too damaging for us to claim an Australian identity where we are currently at. And I think we're all recognising that we're on the precipice of a portal of a new paradigm, and that new paradigm can only come into existence if we understand our unified stories as a peoples, our stories of loss, where we grieve together but we reclaim, and we reclaim something that doesn't continue the oppression of marginalised communities.
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0: 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I wish I had listened to them and just slowed down. We didn't make it to the graduation that day because of me.
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12: Hello, I'm Adam Evans with the NIRS News. Native plants and animals across Victoria's Central West will be given better protections thanks to three new national parks. The Wombat-Lurdurduk National Park, the Pyrenees National Park and the Mount Buanga National Park are adding over 65,000 hectares of protected land. The Victorian National Parks Association says the changes will protect threatened species including platypuses, greater gliders and goannas. Jordan Cook from the Victorian National Parks Association has told the ABC it's important for Victoria to have more protected areas.
13: Victoria is the most cleared state in Australia. We've cleared the most habitat out of everybody. So those last remaining areas that we've got of natural vegetation, we need to protect them. Best way to protect them is in national parks. So you can balance recreation and conservation and make sure the wildlife, like the greater glider and the brush-tailed fastigale, have a future.
12: A 16-year-old girl's in critical but stable condition after being hit by an e-bike while walking south of Wollongong. New South Wales police say she was flown to St George Hospital in Sydney. The 35-year-old rider stayed at the scene and was arrested. Police allege he returned positive tests for alcohol, cocaine and methamphetamines. No charges have been laid yet and the samples will have further testing. Police are also keen to track down a second e-bike rider who was reportedly nearby and didn't stop. A gum tree that could be up to 6,000 years old is being cloned in Canberra. It's all because there's only six of them left in the wild. The Eucalyptus recurva, or the Ice Age gum, is probably the country's rarest eucalypt. The six remaining trees are too far apart to breed naturally, and with no wild seeds, the species cannot survive without help. Staff at the Australian National Botanic Gardens have grafted wild cuttings to grow copies of four of the trees as a backup. The next hurdle is getting them to flower, which can take up to 20 years. We'll have more coming up next.
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12: To sport and in rugby league, Wiradjuri Aboriginal Rivers are the 2026 Koori Knockout Champions after beating the Bourke Warriors 26-6. Jerome Burns was set for a career with South Sydney, but a serious knee injury ended it before it began. He told NITV it was good to be back out on the field.
17: I never think I'm going to play footy again to, yeah, coming and doing this for war and, yeah, my mob. I'm just so proud. I can't thank the warm-up enough. Gunny, everything he does for this club, it's unbelievable. I'm speechless. Can't believe it.
12: Meanwhile, the Newcastle Yowies have been crowned the 2026 Women's Koori Knockout winners. They beat the Redfern All Blacks 14-6. In other news, six Indigenous players have been named in the Kangaroos squad today. Radman Best, Ruben Cotter, David Fifita, Latrell Mitchell, Katoni Staggs and Reece Walsh have made the 23-man team. Mitchell is back in the squad after missing last year's Ashes with back and neck injuries. Dolphins winger Selwyn Cobbo is a surprising omission, along with Daly Cherry-Evans, whose field goal helped win last night's grand final. Meanwhile, six Indigenous players have also been named in the Jillaroos squad. Shaylee Bent, Jamie Chapman, Quincy Dodd, Kaylee Joseph, Olivia Koenig and Tamika Upton have all been named in the 23 women's team. The World Cup kicks off on October 15 when Australia takes on New Zealand in Sydney and the Australian women's side takes on Samoa the following night. Now for a look at the capital city weather for tomorrow. Rain in Maganja, Brisbane with a top of 29, 27 and a possible shower on Gadigal Country, Sydney, while it's 21 and cloudy on Ngunnawal Gambri Country, Canberra, 18 and possible showers in Nam, Melbourne, and rain in Nipaluna, Hobart with a max of 15, a top of 20 and showers in Tundunya, Adelaide, partly cloudy and 27 degrees in Bawley, Perth, and a possible shower in Garamilla, Darwin with a top of 33. If you have any stories that you'd like to share with us, you can send us an email to news@nirs.org.au. That's news@nirs.org.au.
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demon I saw and I conquer. What it is. 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Just be. 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Sample the great. Sister Nancy Sellers, one street. Run it.

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Good morning, everyone, and welcome to The Breakfast Show, Live and Deadly. My name is Tasha, and I'm your host who plays all the deadliest music here on Gadigal Country and the world. Well, world music as well, you fellas. The best world music. That's what I should say. Good morning, my beautiful people. Look, that was Painted Ladies with Stranger in My Country and some Salt with God. Protect me from my enemies. Deadly vibes right there, you fellas. Deadly vibes right there. And sending it all out there to you this morning on this beautiful Tuesday morning. Before I continue, my beautiful people, I'd like to make an acknowledgement to the traditional custodians of the land, the Gadigal people, for this is the land that Koori Radio is built on. And wherever you fellas are listening this morning, I pay my respects to all the land that you fellas are on. And just know that the ancestors are with us and around us and are always guiding us to this day. And most importantly, Australia always was and always will be Aboriginal land. Yes, good morning, everyone. Today is the 6th of October 2026. It is Tuesday. It is 7:18 a.m. on the Koori clock. And good morning. Good morning. Beautiful outside. It's a bit rainy there, you fellas. It's a bit rainy, but let's get to the traffic and the weather and see what's going on. A little quick refresh of the traffic. And we have Fairfield. Good morning, Fairfield. You fellas, Fairfield, Pondaline Street, what a name, Pondaline Street, Cumberland Highway at Rawson Road. There is a crash of a car. Road is closed in both directions. Find another route, you fellas. A little quick refresh of the weather. And oh my goodness, you fellas, we're hitting a max of 27 degrees today in sexy Sydney. 27 degrees. Look, it's going to be mostly sunny day. High chance of showers, maybe in the night. Most likely in the night, you fellas, in the night. The chance of a thunderstorm in the early morning as well. A chance of a thunderstorm in the early morning. Winds, light winds becoming south to southeasterly, 15 to 20 kilometers per hour in the middle of the afternoon. And later on in the afternoon, then turning southwesterly, 15 to 25 kilometers in the evening, you fellas, in the evening. The weather, yes, it's going to be a hot one, you fellas. It's going to be a hot one in sexy Sydney. But there is a tiny, tiny, tiny bit of rain. But it is coming. It was raining there this morning. All right, my beautiful people, let's check out the weather around the way. Good morning, Newcastle. You fellas going to be hitting a top of 22 degrees today with some rain and a bit cloudy. We got Penrith. Good morning, Penrith. You're going to be hitting a top of 28 degrees and cloudy. We got Parramatta hitting a top of 28 degrees and cloudy. We got Campbelltown hitting a top of 27 degrees and cloudy. Hey, Liverpool, you fellas going to be hitting a top of 27 degrees as well and cloudy. Shout out to the Blue Mountains up there. Nice and crisp, beautiful morning up there, I can imagine. You'll be mostly cloudy, hitting a top of 21 degrees. And we got Wollongong. Shout out to Wollongong. You fellas going to be hitting a top of 25 degrees and cloudy. 25 degrees and cloudy, my people. Look, it is beautiful outside. And thank you all for tuning in. Yes, look, the knockout is over. It is done and dusted. And we're going to keep moving on. So I hope everyone had a great, great, fantastic time at the knockout this year. It was definitely something. I love seeing it on NITV. Thank you, NITV, for allowing these amazing event on online and for everyone else to share it and watch it. It's just amazing. I reckon we can go international with it. I have that much faith in it. All right. Anyway, free DJ workshops. If you've got some young people out there between the ages of 12 and 18, the school holidays are still happening and parents are probably wondering what to do with their children. Well, send them to Belmore Youth Centre. Again, send them to Belmore Youth Centre today. You follow today between 4 p.m. and 6 p.m. 4 p.m. and 6 p.m., okay? There is free DJ and MC workshops, okay, at the Belmore Youth Centre, all right? 6 p.m., 4 p.m. and 6 p.m., okay? There is free DJ and MC workshops, okay, at the Belmore Youth Centre, all right? Shout out to Belmore.

I appreciate you as well, my darling. Now, I'm going to play a song for you because this is one of your favorites, one of your favorite bands, and it is the Warrumpy Band, you fellas, the Warrumpy Band. Now, I had the pleasure to meet the lead singer one time, and it was here at one of the Gadigal Information Services after parties with Yarbin, you fellas, and I think they were singing, and it was just deadly, lovely, lovely man, and it was when Yarbin was at Redfern Park. But now Yarbin is at Victoria Park, so I hope you are all getting ready for that too, because I look forward to seeing all of you. Anyway, here is My Island Home, sang originally beautifully by Warrumpy Band. Yeah, well, you fellas, good morning.

0: Seriously, you fellas, seriously, what a beautiful song. What a beautiful song. I love it. Love it. Wild Horses by the Rainbow Snakes. You can only listen to it here at Crew Radio. Can't download that one, you fellas. King Stingray with Through the Trees, coming from their new album. I hope you like that one. I enjoyed that one. Psycho with Peacemaker, Don't You Worry by Electric Fields, and again, Warrumpy Band with My Island Home. Deadly vibes right there, you fellas, deadly vibes. Now, Bush Tucker Night, you fellas, Bush Tucker Night. Now, we've got some time for this one, but we're going to put it in our calendars. I'm going to put it in my diary. I keep saying that, but I haven't done it, and I'm going to do it today. So, Bush Tucker Night, okay, Monday the 9th of November, all right, with special guest speaker Adam Joseph. I don't know who he is, but I'm sure he's someone important. The Colony Perspective of Indigenous Food, the Colony. Bless them, they calling themselves that. The Colony Perspective on Indigenous Foods. Bless them, they're having a go. All right, so join us for a delicious evening of culture, community, country through the richness of Indigenous food. All right, so the Colony wants to check this food out, okay? So taste and discover. Enjoy tasting, right? Kangaroo stew, yum. Kangaroo sausage rolls with native parsley, all right, and some fresh damper with wild jam, my favorite, and some native teas, wild fruit cake, as well as lemon myrtle biscuits, sherbet with four Indigenous flavors. So this is going to be amazing, you fellas, and if you want to go somewhere different, why not go to this? So I'm going to put it down in my diary because I want to go to it. It's an alcohol, it's a free, event is free, and it's alcohol free as well. So 7:30 p.m. till 9:30 p.m. It's only a few hours, you fellas, we've got to go to this, and it's all the way over in Monavale, okay? So Monavale Memorial Hall, 1 Park Street, Monavale. I'll keep talking about it, and let's all go together and check it out, and let's see what the Colony likes to eat, and, you know, get themselves immersed amongst Indigenous culture and foods. Yum. Such a blessing. Anyway, my beautiful people, let's keep rocking on, and here is Darlene Briscoe, the beautiful Darlene Briscoe, with Ignorance is Bliss. Yeah, well, you fellas, good morning.
1: Ignorance.

0: Hey, my people, how deadly was that song? That was Sly and the Family Stone. You caught me smiling, deadly. James Henry was 7 hours, and Briscoe with Ignorance is Bliss. And now the Sly family, now they are the Stone family. They came out in 19, they got active in 1983, and their music is psychedelic soul, funk, and a bit of rock there too, you fellas. So deadly vibes. All right, you fellas, it's getting up towards that time now, and I'll talk to you fellas after 8 o'clock. Here is Andrew Girawee Band with Go to Sleep. Yeah, way. I'll talk to you after 8.
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Welcome back to Koori Radio 93.7 FM. You fellas are listening to The Breakfast Show, and my name is Tasha, and I'm your host who plays all the deadliest world music here at Koori Radio. All right, that was Let the Guitar Do the Talking by the beautiful Sharon Lane, where you can only listen to it here at Koori Radio. We've tried to Shazam her, tried to put her stuff on iTunes, don't know where she is on the planet. I really hope she's okay and well and still singing beautifully with Let the Guitar Do the Talking, and some salt with Why, sending out some good love and some good vibes to you fellas. Every years are listening on this beautiful morning. Thank you for tuning in. Let's get to the traffic and the weather and see what's going on. All right. A little quick refresh of the traffic, and let's see. We got Fairfield again, Podlin Road between Cumberland Highway and Rawson Road. There's a crash of a car. Northbound traffic is affected. Traffic is affected in both directions. Little quick refresh of the weather. We're hitting a top of 27 degrees today in sexy Sydney. Beautiful 27 degrees. Mostly sunny. High chance of showers. Most likely at night, the chance of a thunderstorm in the early morning. Light winds becoming south to northeasterly, 15 to 20 kilometres per hour in the late afternoon, and then turning southwesterly, 15 to 25 in the evening. And let's check out the weather around the way. Good morning, Newcastle. You fellas going to be having a beautiful day up there today. You've got some light rain happening in the next hour. You're going to be hitting a top of 22 degrees. Good morning, Penrith. You're going to be hitting a top of 28 degrees out there in Penrith and cloudy. You've got Parramatta hitting a top of 29 degrees and cloudy. Campbelltown going to be hitting a top of 27 degrees and cloudy. Liverpool going to be hitting a top of 28 degrees and cloudy. Blue Mountains hitting a top of 21 degrees and cloudy. And Wollongong, shout out to everyone down south there at Wollongong. You fellas are going to be hitting a top of 25 degrees and cloudy. Cloud everywhere, you fellas. There's a bit of a cloud. And there's also what my friend called Lady M. She called them like cat scratches in the sky. Cat scratches from all the spraying they're doing on us. All the spraying. Oh, my goodness. They're definitely not hiding it now, you fellas. It's definitely not hiding it now. And I was looking on social media there, and one comment was like, crimes against humanity. That is a crime against humanity. What are they putting in? Where is it coming from? And why are they doing it? Why? Like, what makes you think you know what's best for us? That's what makes me weak about this government. But anyway, you fellas, look, more positive stuff coming your way. Yarban is around the corner. It is up the hill and down around the corner, pretty much. So we're in the process of still taking applications for your Yarban stall. 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We look forward to having you for Yarban. It starts at 10 a.m. until 7 p.m. but stalls start coming in from 6 a.m. to set up. So the sooner you come in and get set up and get ready for your 10 o'clock, checkmate. And doors and gates and everything closed at 9 o'clock. So you beauty. I can't wait for Yarban. I'm really looking forward to it, my beautiful people. And I hope you fellas are too. Bring the family. They will love it. And if you haven't been before, well, you need to start coming, because it's going to be a magic event. All right, my beautiful people, I got the music for you to get you fellas moving and grooving and getting you starting your day. I cannot wait to play this bunch of hits. All right. Good vibes all coming out there to use. And we're going to start it off with the one and only Troy Kingy, All Your Ships Have Sailed. Yeah, well, you fellas, good morning.

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1: This boogie's in my soul. This boogie's in my soul.
2: And the unity that must have to start now. Because, I mean, how long would we have to suffer? People just learn these things that we must be united.

Thank you, Bob Marley with Johnny Was, Snoop Dogg with, and that's actually a Chaka Khan song featuring Snoop Dogg. Boogie Is In My Soul. I love that song. Aloia with Cairo FM. Michelle, I can't pronounce that song, but yeah, her song with Don't You Want Me. Erykah Badu with Boogie Nights All Night, and Troy Kingy with All Your Ships Have Sailed. Awesome music right there. You fellas, thank you for tuning in. Lovely Lola's coming up next with Black Chat, all your latest news and current affairs. Make sure you stay tuned for Lovely Lola. And also continue to listen to Koori Radio. We have some more amazing programs on our show, and we very much appreciate your fellas' time. All right, I'm going to rock on now and have and enjoy the rest of my day. Here is House of the Rising Sun by Dr. Uncle Vic Sims, and I'll talk to you fellas tomorrow. Yahweh, I'm out.

0: 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I wish I had listened to them and just slowed down. We didn't make it to the graduation that day. Because of me.
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5: Good morning, Harrison Peterson here from NIRS News, coming to you from the lands of the Yuggera and Turrbal peoples. Some of the world's biggest tech companies will be giving evidence in Canberra today as the Albanese government works on national standards for artificial intelligence.
6: Now is the time that we can get this right. The window won't be open to us for, you know, too much longer, and that is why the government is acting with pace to ensure that we take this opportunity and we don't squander it.
5: That's Labor MP Joe Briskey, who is leading the parliamentary inquiry on the ABC. Microsoft, Google and Anthropic will be among the companies giving evidence. Also speaking to the inquiry will be OpenAI, the company behind ChatGPT, which breached Medicare security to access public and unreleased government health statistics. Coles and Woolworths should be forced to sell hundreds of stores to kickstart a number of government-run grocers. That's according to the Greens think tank. It wants a chain of public-owned supermarkets to reduce the cost of groceries. Former Greens MP and director of the Green Institute, Max Chandler Mather, has told the ABC $25 billion in funding could prop up 600 stores.
7: That would allow Fairgo Grocers, the public supermarket, to function as an effective public competitor. It would force Coles and Woolworths to properly compete, but it also means that any Australian living anywhere in the country would be within walking or short driving distance of a public supermarket.
5: Over 3,000 people have bought pepper spray during a Northern Territory government trial. Territorians are allowed to use the spray for personal use. The NT government says there have been 9 reported uses of pepper spray during the trial. 3 of those were not in self-defence. 69 cans have been confiscated by police. The trial was due to end in August, but has been extended to December 31st this year. Today, 14 world leaders are in Tuvalu for high-level climate talks. The talks are part of the pre-COP31 climate summit, designed to put international attention on how the climate crisis is affecting Pacific nations. Rising sea levels and coastal erosion is forcing residents to leave Tuvalu, which on average sits at 2 metres above the ocean. Australia is among the nations joining the talks, but the turnout has been lower than expected. Leaders from Timor-Leste and Mauritius are the only non-Pacific officials appearing at today's talks. International health authorities are closely monitoring the undisclosed death of a Russian plague lab employee. Siberian media is reporting the woman in her 20s contracted the deadly pneumonic plague from a broken test tube at the Irkutsk Research Anti-Plague Institute where she worked. A local governor initially said the woman died from the plague, but has since walked back those claims. The woman's colleagues are now under a strict quarantine. The US, European Commission and the World Health Organization say they are closely monitoring the situation. In sport, the words love, authentic, unapologetic and love is love will feature heavily on a specially designed ball during the AFLW's Pride Round. Across rounds 9 and 10, the AFLW is recognising the role the LGBTQIA+ community has played in building women's football. Proud Ningi Ningi woman and former Swans player Alicia Newman designed the share in football being used during the round. She told the ABC why she incorporated the word unapologetic into her design.
8: The W program do it really well in kind of making sure that it's your authentic self and kind of not worrying about judgment. And I think the AFLW community do that really well. And it's something that I, yeah, again, resonate really well with. So it's something I really wanted to add into the ball and kind of make sure that people knew that it's a community that you always feel welcome in.
5: Now for a look at weather across the country today, rain with a possible storm in Mugajin, Brisbane with a top of 29, 27 with a shower or two on Gadigal Country, Sydney, whilst 22 and mostly sunny on Ngunnawal and Ngambri Country, Canberra, 19 with a shower or two in Nam, Melbourne, and rain in Nipaluna, Hobart with a max of 15, a top of 20 with showers in Tyndenya, Adelaide, sunny and 27 degrees in Boorloo, Perth, and a possible shower in Garamella, Darwin with a top of 33 degrees. And do you have a story or news tip you want to send our way? You can always send an email to news@nirs.org.au. And that's been the latest from NIRS News.
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0: understanding. Did it go off?
1: Yeah.
0: Oh, sorry about that. Current systems are now meeting the First Nations people and lack the current understanding and perspectives required to properly ensure mental health well-being of young people, sector leaders have warned. Also, too, we've got Australia is one of the wealthiest countries in the world with advantage and supported healthcare system. Australia's Universal Health Insurance Scheme, Medicare, began in 1984, provides Australian citizens with healthcare that needs at a low cost, regardless of where they live or their ability to pay. While Australians have access to healthcare, some subsidised gaps exist in the social, economic and health status between Indigenous and non-Indigenous Australians. Indigenous Australians have been overrepresented in data on poverty, ill health and premature mortality for many years, although continued research and intervention are progressively closing the gap. Poverty and illness are interconnected with casual factors including intergenerational trauma from colonisation, low income, high unemployment rates, education disadvantage, limit access to healthcare due to geographical isolation and the limited availability of culturally appropriate healthcare. Wow. Also, too, First Nation leaders to help shape Snow Foundation strategy and giving. Snow Foundation has established a First Nations Advisory Committee, giving First Nation leaders a formal role in shaping the Foundation's strategies, priorities and grant making. The committee, built on 15 years of partnership between Snow Foundation and First Nation communities and organisations, is designed to embed self-determination more deeply how philanthropic decisions are made. Since 2011, Snow Foundation has partnered with more than 35 First Nation organisations, taking a long-term view, backing First Nation leadership and empowering communities, particularly in health. Yes, and partnerships from Propel Indigenous Space the Talent to NASA. Yeah, and Andy Thomas Space Foundation will again sponsor an Indigenous science student to participate in the Monash University's National Indigenous Space Academy program. The successful student will attend an emerging 10-week mentoring experience at NASA's JET Laboratory with leading scientists and engineers at the forefront of global space exploration and innovation. Making the second consecutive year of the Impact Partnership is helping to build a pipeline of Indigenous talent in the space sector, supporting students to gain first-hand in-

assigned to cutting-edge research, mission design and advanced engineering, and one of the world's premier space research environments. Oh, and these are just some of the headlines. Also there in the headlines, CDU improves standards in time education, higher education ranking, and Charles Darwin University has improved its standard across all five categories in 2027 Times Higher Education World University ranking. The ranking released this week offers a comprehensive list of almost 2,300 institutions across 118 countries and territories. And while the CDU maintains its overall position compared to other universities within the top 500, its teachings, research environment, research qualities and industry and international outlook scores each improved from 2026. The teaching and industry category saw the greatest improvements increasing to a score of 24.3 and 53.9 respectively, compared to 22.7 and 50.4 last year. The university international outlook has been a strong indication since 2019, reaching a new height of 82.9 points in the 2027 results. Yes, so these are just some. And as they come to hand, we'll keep you updated with that and more here on Black Chat, and apologise for the technical problem here that we've had as I was reading the news. So the Charcoal Club again with Walking in the Dreaming.

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1: And let's check out what's in other news, starting with the ABC. Melbourne Airport, new pick-up and drop-off zones meet passenger approval. And new passenger pick-up and drop-off zones are now in use at Melbourne Airport. Most of the first travellers to use the facilities this morning welcomed a new arrangement, saying it was less congested than the previous road network. Melbourne Airport is expanding its international terminal. Also, too, record sheep prices can't save sales yard despite $1 lease offer. And despite record sheep prices, the sales yard, a large crowd gathered for the first sheep sales at Geraldine. A new record of $525 per head was set at the sale. Murrumbidgee Council will decommission the sales yard because of failing livestock numbers and rising maintenance costs. After almost 60 years counting sheep, you might think the 83-year-old Tom Todd would be tired of it. And now retired, Mr. Todd works at a sale yard across the sheep country of the Riverina and has seen the number of sheep decline due to fluctuations in wool industry and a move to online sales. Yes. Also, what have we got here? Moving down here, we've got, the bird flu adds to fears for threatened species at a proposed wind farm site, and Victorian ecologists are warning of the compounding risk of bird flu and a proposal for the nation's tallest wind turbine on threatened species. And as they're saying, the combined impact of bird flu and a proposed wind farm in Victoria's southwest pose risk to threatened birds and bat species, ecologists say. Developer HMC Capital says the project has undertaken extensive measures to mitigate the risk. A decision is expected on the future of the Canberra wind farm next month. Also too, what else have we got here? The people and programs trying to tackle homelessness in the lake entrance in the Victorian regionals, synonymous with boating, tourism and recreational camping, is now home to a growing number of rough sleepers. And as they're saying here, every Monday at 8 a.m., retired Gippsland couple Bob and Barbara Rustin load their four-wheel drive with food hampers and departing their hometown of Lucknow. They drive hundreds of kilometres distributing food, clothing and bottled water between 15 and 40 rough sleepers living in cars and tents across the lake entrance. It says Mr. Rustin said most of the people that have been helping for the past 2 years was a single man over 40 who was not catered for by local services, and a lot of people head into the sand dunes, into the bush, Mr. Rustin said. We did meet a woman at the State Forest a few months back with four children living in a double swag. And the couple recently made it their mission to acquire old caravans to offer shelter for people most of need. Wow. Also too, Coalition expects to cut migration to 100,000 in first year if elected, and the Coalition expects to announce it will cut net overseas migration to 100,000 in its first year of government. We also have got here, Australia's predators relocated to refuge as populations dwindle, and once a key Australian predator, the northern quoll numbers are now dwindling due to habitat loss and prediction. A new program is hoping to give the endangered mammal a future. Also too, basic community field drained is more water buyback considered, and the federal government has now ruled out using more water buybacks to make up a shortfall in the key Murray-Darling Basin plan water safety target. Now, also too, concerns a new $0.2 billion recycling facility will service data centres, and Western Sydney's Kemp Creek facility announced the treatment centre would now factor water needed to service New South Wales data centres. Also too, huge gaps between employers and abuse survivors over the workplace support, and research by the Humans of Purpose Academy finds the vast majority of survivors felt inadequately supported by their workforce as they escape domestic and family violence. And as they say, he researched by the Human of Purpose Academy has found the vast majority of survivors felt inadequately supported by their workplace as they escaped domestic and family violence. The report found major gaps that employers can address to help women, including better informing women about access to DFV leave. It found that women in migration and minority communities face bigger challenges in getting support. Also too, South Australian government advertising spent high record levels, and the South Australian government has spent nearly $200 million on advertising in its first 4 years in office, including a record spend late financial year. Also, police investigate whether hunters shoot horse in Geelong, and a 27-year-old horse was found with a shotgun wound in the paddock in the Lovely Banks last month. And Dant was last seen alive in a paddock on Wednesday, September 16th. The 27-year-old was found collapsed on the property the following morning, and we are not sure at this stage whether someone deliberately killed this horse or whether it was accidentally shot by hunters in the area. Also, what else have we got here as well? We'll keep scrolling down, and job seekers exploited by scammers on LinkedIn, and sophisticated fraudulists are posing as recruiters and using their dubious tactics are taking advantage of desperate job seekers after announcing their hashtag open to work. And it says here, yes, the former tech executive has sent out applications for more than 400 jobs over the past 3 years. While responding to a job advertisement on LinkedIn, Tony was contacted by someone claiming to be a consultant who could help improve his resume. Whether he refused, the consultant quickly lowered the offer and asked Tony whether he would do it for $50. The ABC has observed an uptick in fraudulent targeting job seekers as soon as they update their online status to indicate they are looking for work. It included fake job ads, fraudulent posing as recruiters with cloning profiles, and people taking advantage of desperate job seekers by offering to help with their CV writing for significant sums of money. Australian job seekers are being warned about this and sophisticated employment fraud as the recruiters voice concerns to the ABC and in online forums about fake advertisement floating recruitment websites. The Australian Competition and Consumers Commission said in 2 months, July and August 2026, it received 138 scam reports relating to LinkedIn, with the reports its losses of up to $254,449. So beware, everyone. Also too, Super has one job: to grow Australians' retirement savings to deliver millions of Aussies a dignified retirement. And Super has one job, as I said. Australian retirement savings are only invested when they can generate the strongest possible risk-adjusted return. And today we see more comments from politicians urging the use of Super to solve other policy problems. Australians are crystal clear that their Super should only be invested when it can deliver them in a stronger possible long-term risk adjustment return. It is not the job of Australian Super Savings to solve their other political problems, nor should it be. In the past month, we've also seen politicians proposing policies to raid super early, which would just unleash higher inflation, hike interest rates, and leave Australians poorer in retirement. Australian Super Fund assess the best investment deals to grow the retirement savings of millions of everyday Australians so working Australians can retire in dignity with income from super. Also too, from ACTU, as it's saying, the ACTU, Australian Unions welcome APRA's opening consultation, its proposed investment governance reform as a sign to regulators to focusing on the risks that matter most to working people. The consultation package, released on the 30th September, targets the platform trustees whose weak oversight led to Shield and First Guardian take hold. Those collapse wind out around $1 million in retirement savings belonging to more than 1,100,000 Australians. Platform trustees have been unregulated for too long, and it should not take workers losing their life savings for something to be done. The package response to weakening APRA's itself indicated in its 2025 review of platform trustees and proposals would limit the risk faced by members and require trustees to better manage conflict oversight, and that would need to have resources to deal with the risk. The proposal looks to complement the consumer protection measures announced by the Albanese government. Meanwhile, too, The Australian government is enabling more social and affordable housing than it has in a generation, but new Anglecare Sydney research warns that supply alone will not solve the housing crisis. Anglecare Sydney latest housing report, More Than a Key in the Door, draws on 421 residential surveys, 22 interviews and 7 years of assessment data across 803 social and affordable homes in New South Wales. The report shows the strongest results occurred when affordable housing is combined with the secure tenants, practical support and a sense of community. When these principles are applied, residents' outcomes are impressive. Loneliness fell by 38% to 21%. 95% felt a sense of belonging. More than 90% of residents were confident of keeping their home long term, and 92% knew where to seek help, up from 52%. And also too, Brisbane's 2032 is a once-in-a-generation opportunity for Australians as the entire country prepares for the world's biggest sporting event. The Committee for Melbourne will explore the opportunities the Games will provide for Melbourne's future prosperity and Australia's global standards. So today, media are expected to arrive with a press conference beginning at 12 o'clock at the St Andrews Beach Brewery in Melbourne Park. Yes, that'll be an interesting one. And this is a shocking one. A Monash University, it says here, the following can be attributed to Dr. Nelson. At just over 2 a.m. on Saturday morning, there was a magnitude 4.8 earthquake about 6 kilometres north of Kurrabar, and 100 kilometres southeast of Melbourne. The earthquake was widely felt across the state, waking many people for their sleep, and over 20,000 reports received by Geoscience Australia. It was followed by hundreds of aftershocks, the majority of which were too small to be felt. The strongest so far was a magnitude 3.1, less than 1 hour after the major shock. Although earthquakes can and do happen anywhere in Australia, the Gippsland Basin is a region of higher activities relating to some of the regions, and it's, yes, and Currumbin is no exception. Yes, and these are just some more of the headlines, and as they come to hand, we'll keep you updated with that and more. We just had a bit more news because of, we didn't have a program yesterday. It was a public holiday, Labor Day, and let's keep it moving with the Charcoal Club with Feeling Free.

And you're listening to Black Tack coming to you live and deadly on 93.7 FM. Just come in. Students launch design in Australia's university rocket competition at White Cliffs. And as I say, domestic and international students take part in Australia's university rocket competition in outback New South Wales. Hundreds of competitors travel to a remote sheep station to launch their design several kilometres high, and organisers are hoping the competition continues to grow. So there was about 20 teams of students have travelled from across Australia, New Zealand and as far away as India to compete in the third Australian University's rocket competition at White Cliffs. Wow, did you know that one? Yes. So the teams are working in partnership with sponsors and companies operating in the aerospace, engineering, defence and university sector. Yes, that's University of Queensland student Thomas Moseworth said it was great to see international teams involved in this year's competition. As much as we can model and stimulate, there's really no telling how it will perform on the pad, he said. This is a really good way to apply some of those skills that I have learned in class to real engineering challenges before moving into the workforce full time. So as they say, University of Technology, Sydney mechanical engineer student Matthew Sutcliffe, 23, is competing for the second time at Whitecliff. Ever since I was a kid, I dreamed of working with rockets and space. It's definitely my passion. Yes, and according to UTS data, the team rocket came within 40 feet. That's 12.2 metres of the 100,000 feet. That's 3,048 metre goal. All the nerves that were building up to it and just the relief after a perfect flight. It just makes my whole day. Yes, so there we go. Interesting, yeah, getting into the new technology. And let's keep it going. We're almost to the top of the hour. And as the Charcoal Club says, slow down here on Black Tack.

And we've come to the top of the first hour here. Don't forget Black Chat here, Monday to Friday, 9 to 12, where we try to keep you up to date with events and issues that are happening not just in Gadigal country, but across the many nations that make up this great southern land. I'm your host, Lola Forrester. Coming up in the next hour, we catch up with one of our regulars, and that's the Reverend Bill Cruz from the Bill Cruz Foundation, where he's helping people out there, not just the homeless, but people who are really suffering after they pay their bills. So they're cooking about what's over 1,600 meals a day, probably even more now. And they've also got other services out there for everyone. So stay tuned for that. We'll keep you updated with the news as it comes to hand. And, of course, always play your deadly First Nation music. I'm your host, Lola Forrester. So stick around. Coming up in the next hour will be the national, on top of the hour, will be the National Indigenous Radio Service news on the hour every hour right through till 6 o'clock. So stick around.

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5: Good morning, Harrison Peterson here from NIRS News, coming to you from the lands of the Yuggera and Turrbal peoples. Some of the world's biggest tech companies will be giving evidence in Canberra today as the Albanese government works on national standards for artificial intelligence.
6: Now is the time that we can get this right. The window won't be open to us for, you know, too much longer, and that is why the government is acting with pace to ensure that we take this opportunity and we don't squander it.
5: That's Labor MP Joe Briskey, who is leading the parliamentary inquiry on the ABC. Microsoft, Google and Anthropic will be among the companies giving evidence. Also speaking to the inquiry will be OpenAI, the company behind ChatGPT, which breached Medicare security to access public and unreleased government health statistics. Coles and Woolworths should be forced to sell hundreds of stores to kickstart a number of government-run grocers. That's according to the Greens think tank. It wants a chain of public-owned supermarkets to reduce the cost of groceries. Former Greens MP and director of the Green Institute, Max Chandler-Mather, has told the ABC $25 billion in funding could prop up 600 stores.
7: That would allow Fairgo Grocers, the public supermarket, to function as an effective public competitor. It would force Coles and Woolworths to properly compete, but it also means that any Australian living anywhere in the country would be within walking or short driving distance of a public supermarket.
5: Over 3,000 people have bought pepper spray during a Northern Territory government trial. Territorians are allowed to use the spray for personal use. The NT government says there have been 9 reported uses of pepper spray during the trial. 3 of those were not in self-defence. 69 cans have been confiscated by police. The trial was due to end in August, but has been extended to December 31st this year. Today, 14 world leaders are in Tuvalu for high-level climate talks. The talks are part of the pre-COP31 climate summit, designed to put international attention on how the climate crisis is affecting Pacific nations. Rising sea levels and coastal erosion is forcing residents to leave Tuvalu, which on average sits at 2 metres above the ocean. Australia is among the nations joining the talks, but the turnout has been lower than expected. Leaders from Timor-Leste and Mauritius are the only non-Pacific officials appearing at today's talks. International health authorities are closely monitoring the undisclosed death of a Russian plague lab employee. Siberian media is reporting the woman in her 20s contracted the deadly pneumonic plague from a broken test tube at the Irkutsk Research Anti-Plague Institute where she worked. A local governor initially said the woman died from the plague, but has since walked back those claims. The woman's colleagues are now under a strict quarantine. The US, European Commission and the World Health Organization say they are closely monitoring the situation. In sport, the words love, authentic, unapologetic and love is love will feature heavily on a specially designed ball during the AFLW's Pride Round. Across rounds 9 and 10, the AFLW is recognising the role the LGBTQIA+ community has played in building women's football. Proud Ningi Ningi woman and former Swans player Alicia Newman designed the share in football being used during the round. She told the ABC why she incorporated the word unapologetic into her design.
1: The W program do it really well in kind of making sure that it's your authentic self and kind of not worrying about judgment. And I think the AFLW community do that really well. And it's something that I, yeah, again, resonate really well with. So it's something I really wanted to add into the ball and kind of make sure that people knew that it's a community that you always feel welcome in.
5: Now for a look at weather across the country today, rain with a possible storm in Mugajin, Brisbane with a top of 29, 27 with a shower or two on Gadigal Country, Sydney, whilst 22 and mostly sunny on Ngunnawal and Ngambri Country, Canberra, 19 with a shower or two in Nam, Melbourne, and rain in Nipaluna, Hobart with a max of 15, a top of 20 with showers in Tyndenya, Adelaide, sunny and 27 degrees in Bawley, Perth, and a possible shower in Garamella, Darwin with a top of 33 degrees. And do you have a story or news tip you want to send our way? You can always send an email to news@nirs.org.au. And that's been the latest from NIRS News.
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And don't forget, now that we've got daylight savings, we also broadcast through the National Indigenous Radio Service coming out of Turbayagara country up there in Meningen between 11 and 12, because Queensland, the Northern Territory and Western Australia did not turn their clocks forward. Yes, so they're all an hour behind. So that's Brisbane. Northern Territory, it's an hour and a half, and over in Western Australia, they're 3 hours behind. So we'll keep you up to date with news as it comes to hand, and of course we'll always play your deadly First Nation music, and we're going to catch up with the Reverend Bill Cruise, because we always do a monthly wrap and see what's happening out there with the mob. So stay tuned for that. And we're going to kick this hour off a little bit of Warren Milliner with Heaven Help Me. I'm going to play a few Heaven songs here for you. Yes, thank you. And don't forget, hey, what's great on the weekend, eh? The Koori Knockout. And that was the Wiradjuri Aboriginal Rivers. They beat the Burka Warriors 24-6. And then the women, the Newcastle Yowies, 14, beat the Redfern All Blacks 6. So what a great weekend. Over 180 teams, 40,000 people turned up over the weekend up there at Roman Terrace in Warramai country.

0: And a great track there from Warren Milliner. And that's Heaven Help Me. And talking about Heaven Help Me, well, as we do, we always catch up every month with the Reverend Bill Cruz, and Heaven's always helping him. He doesn't stop. The long weekend, you think, you know, just chill out. Nah, he is keeps on keeping on. And we've got the Reverend Bill Cruz from the Bill Cruz Foundation on the line now. And hey, Bill, welcome back again. Another monthly wrap-up.
1: Hi, Lola. Hi.
0: Heaven Help Me.
1: I don't know if you've seen. Do you know that people who are buried people who have no income or poor people
0: yep.
1: are buried in pauper's graves?
0: What?
1: And that means half a dozen or more are dumped in a hole in the ground and buried together.
0: Really?
1: And there's no... Yes, I've been fighting this for 50 years. Finally today,
0: yep.
1: the story's come out. And the relevant ministers have apologised.
0: And you've been fighting this for 50 years.
1: Yes. It was an Indigenous guy I knew on the street and the cross, you know,
0: yeah.
1: one of the stolen generation. And he and I had become really good friends. And,
0: yeah.
1: and he died. And his body is buried somewhere in an unmarked grave with six other people around Penrith Way. And I can never go and visit him. You know, and that was 50 years ago, and we've been struggling ever since.
0: Oh, I don't want to be buried. I'm going to be burnt. I'm going to be burnt and thrown into the Blow River with my dad.
1: Well, what I've done here
0: yep.
1: is if any of our guests die,
0: yep.
1: we do the proper funeral. We pay for the funeral and the cremation and all of that
0: yep.
1: and scatter their ashes in the sea if we can't
0: yep.
1: find the family.
0: Yep.
1: Because that's the decent thing to do.
0: No, it is. A lot of people get thrown in at Bondi. I've noticed that. They get
1: yes.
0: the ashes thrown in there. But my dad was in ashes in Bly River. And, you know, it was funny because Dad said he was going to come back as a stingray or a shark. And what happened? The kids threw in a bacon and egg burger in the river.
1: Yes.
0: And then 10 minutes
1: yes.
0: later, guess what? What was it now? Came out of the water. Stingray came out of the water in the river. That was Dad probably just saying goodbye to everyone. So that's what I want to do. I want to be thrown in the river with my dad.
1: Yeah, I just want to be scattered in the sea.
0: Yeah, because these graves are going to be dug up. You know, these cemeteries are going to be dug up eventually in the future.
1: Yes, that's right.
0: And
1: yes.
0: I say to people, you know, you just want to be burnt, or what my mum said, she wants to be burnt. She's going to give the four of us a little container with her ashes in it.
1: Yes.
0: But, yeah, no, it's better to be thrown somewhere that you'd like, you know. And so you're going to be thrown in the sea as well.
1: Yes.
0: When you eventually
1: yes.
0: go, yeah. Well, you've got a
1: yes.
0: long way to go yet. So, look, what's been happening? You know, things getting better?
1: Over the long weekend, there's been lots and lots and lots of people coming. I tell you, for meals,
0: yeah.
1: it's been a struggle, and it's kind of like the economy is going south,
0: yeah.
1: so people are really struggling. So there's more and more people coming into our restaurant, and it's kind of sobering to sit in there, you know.
0: Oh, it's shocking. No, that's terrible. You notice it. You're on the front line there with everybody, so you're getting more and more people coming. It's unreal, isn't it?
1: Yes.
0: It's unreal. So you were there. What else is happening?
1: With the doctors.
0: Yeah, the doctors.
1: It's always a struggle over the holidays to keep things going so that our medical and dental and things are there. And you know, you just have to battle as best you can to keep it all open, you
0: yeah.
1: know. But I tell you, our food is second to none at the moment.
0: Oh.
1: And it's been really good.
0: And you eat there as well. You would eat there as well too, wouldn't you?
1: Oh, I do. I sit it. Like, it's really funny, Lola, because often I'll go down and we'll all have breakfast together.
0: Yep.
1: And then they go off and do their stuff. I go off and do my stuff. Then we meet again for lunch. And we talk about what we did, you know, and all of that. But one of the things I really want to do, I don't know if you saw around Moree and that, they've been using all these drones for keeping young Indigenous kids in line.
0: Yeah.
1: And it'd be cheaper to do actual programs.
0: Yeah, it would be.
1: For them.
0: Yeah. Yep.
1: So much better. And We've been looking at setting up a series of gymnasiums,
0: yep,
1: where kids, because kids love boxing and all of that sort of stuff. And if you can get them into that and get social workers around them, yep, and all of those sorts of things, you can actually make things a bit better.
0: Yeah, well, that's what, you
1: so
0: know,
1: we've
0: you've
1: been looking at that.
0: Well, you've been talking to Dave Bell too, haven't you? He's doing...
1: Sorry?
0: You've been talking to Dave Bell?
1: Yes. I saw him the other day, yes.
0: Yeah, he's doing great programs out there as well, you know, with the young people, boxing programs and gym and taking the boys down to the Bora rings, you know, and teaching them an education. So that's what they could be doing out at Moree, yes, exactly.
1: Yes.
0: Instead of the drones, yep. Oh, wow. So the doctors are okay. What else? What other programs you got now there?
1: Oh, we do a lot of literacy programs.
0: Yeah, literacy.
1: And
0: yeah,
1: trauma therapy for kids. These are in the western suburbs as well. Because if kids can't read, they got no future.
0: Yeah.
1: So we work to keep them at school and working in school and keep the parents involved. A lot of times it's really just holding the parents' hands and helping them while they get the kids to school and all of that sort of stuff.
0: Wow, that's incredible. Do you have any choir? Do you have any singing groups at all?
1: Which group?
0: Singing. Any singing?
1: Oh yeah, we have choir.
0: Yeah.
1: That's so good. If you want to do something, come and sing in our choir. It's really good, you know. And it goes out and talk and sings and sings on Sundays, and yeah, it's a good thing for people to do.
0: Yeah, it makes
1: for
0: you happy
1: to do.
0: Yep. So is that religious songs or it's a whole bunch of
1: No, we sing everything.
0: You sing everything
1: from Bob Dylan to the Beatles to religious songs, the whole lot.
0: Oh, really? What do you sing? What's your favourite?
1: Oh, Bob Dylan.
0: Oh, you're a Bob Dylan fan.
1: Oh, yeah. Very, very much. Very much. Some of his songs are just amazing.
0: Did you see him when he came to Australia?
1: He said himself they came from... Yeah, I've seen him almost every time he comes to Australia.
0: Wow, yeah. No, I saw him, yeah. I saw him in the early 90s, yeah, when he was here. Yeah, that's a...
1: Yes.
0: I remember that. Yeah, no, so you're a Bob Dylan fan. Oh, I didn't realise that.
1: Oh, yeah. Yeah. Oh, yeah. I've been a fan of his since... Way back. I don't know if you saw the film there was a film out last year of his early days and his relationship with Johnny Cash and all of that. So he's a remarkable.
0: Yeah.
1: He said himself he doesn't know where the music came from. You know, and he's the first one he seems to have a really good sense of self-esteem where he's not up himself like so many of them are.
0: Yeah, no, that's true. That's true. Yeah. Oh, no, look, just so good. Who else do you like in music?
1: Oh, Neil Young.
0: Oh, you're Neil Young, yeah. Who else?
1: Neil Young. And I like Eminem a lot too, you know.
0: Who?
1: Eminem.
0: Oh, you like Eminem?
1: I like him a lot. I like him a lot. Yeah, yeah. He's got a way of speaking to young kids that's amazing, you know. I went and saw the film. There's a film of his life called 8 Mile, which really brought a lot of this out.
0: Oh,
1: yeah.
0: Wow.
1: It's amazing. Amazing.
0: Oh, what about women? Is there any women that you like?
1: Oh, Joni Mitchell.
0: Oh, yeah.
1: And Stevie Nicks.
0: Did you like Dolly Parton?
1: Yes. Oh, yes. Oh, yeah.
0: Yeah.
1: Very much.
0: Oh, far out. It's just great.
1: Yes. Oh, yes. Oh, yeah.
0: Yeah.
1: Very much.
0: Oh, far out. It's just great. Oh, all about, now,

0: really good service, you know, a directed service that helps people when they most need it. It's really good. Now I'm in the taxi, so I'm right.
1: Yeah, okay then. Well, look, Bill...
0: This has been one of those Tuesdays, Lola, where everything happens at once.
1: So you know? Where are you going now? Where are you heading to now?
0: Well, I'm hoping HSBC Bank will help us a lot.
1: Oh, you're going to funding.
0: So, going to talk to them.
1: Yep.
0: To try and get some money.
1: Yep.
0: To teach literacy and numeracy. To kids and people just out of jail and all of that sort of stuff.
1: Oh, wow. What are you looking for? How much are you looking for?
0: Will help.
1: How much are you looking for?
0: $240,000.
1: Is that all? That's not much, really, when you think about it.
0: No.
1: For programs.
0: No, that would give us two workers for a year to work with the kids in trouble.
1: For two workers per year. Oh, yeah. Okay, then, well, we'll let you go, and you take care, and
0: God
1: I'll catch
0: bless you.
1: Yeah, and I'll catch
0: God
1: up with you next month.
0: God bless all your listeners.
1: Definitely.
0: Lola, you have to come and
1: I
0: look
1: know.
0: At the huge painting we put up in our church. It's an Indigenous painting of hands and all. We've got Indigenous people, we've got kids, we've got refugees, we've got all the guests who come to the restaurant. It's just such
1: it's
0: a
1: amazing.
0: Beautiful painting.
1: Wow.
0: And full, with the dot paintings and all of that. And it fills the it lifts the tone of the whole church.
1: Oh, well, that's what I did at, when I was at SBS, that's what I did at SBS for their anniversary. I got everyone to put their, you know, red, black and yellow, got their hands and put it on. We had six panels, four panels in Sydney, and then they sent panels down to Melbourne, and that was, you know, everyone coming together regardless. And then there was people brought their kids in, their babies in, and put their babies' little hands up there on the wall too. So you've got the similar things there. So I'm going to play for you Only Heaven Knows by the Nadia and Kalina.
0: Okay,
1: okay you
0: God
1: take
0: bless
1: care.
0: You, Lola.
1: Yeah, God
0: Thank
1: bless you too. Bye for now.
0: Bye.
1: And that was our deadly Reverend Bill Cruz out there at Ashfield and all the incredible work he's doing for everybody out there as well. So this is the Girls Only Heaven Knows, Nadia and Kalina. Nadia Simpson, Kalina Briggs.

And a dirty track there from Nutty Simpson and Kalina Briggs here on Black Chat. Heaven, only heaven knows. Meanwhile, other great the regulars that happened every week, and that's Gar Miranda, their community healing and cultural leadership. And that's every Monday night at the Redfern Community Centre from 6 till 7.30. So it's run by Ken Zulamuski. If you want to give him a call and have a yarn with him, his phone number is 0433 346 645. Also, too, what else have we got? We've got Hub Day with the Kinchula Boys Home Corporation. And this is every Tuesday they have from their in their premise at their premises at 179 Botany Road in Waterloo. Every Tuesday they have lunch, tea and coffee. And also, too, you can access different government services. Also, what else have we got? Don't forget the Wayside Chapel. They've got their mob space drop-in every Wednesday from 9.30am till 11.30am where they provide breakfast up at King's Cross. And then on Fridays from 1.30 till 3.30, they're down at Bondi. That's just in the Bondi Mall area there. It's a space for all mob to yarn and connect. Yes. What else have we got too? We've got every Wednesday, Colour and Connect. And this is at the Rec Centre at 58A Maclay Street in Potts Point. As they say, colour and connect, come along to relax, colouring in sessions and chat about your housing needs or get referrals to mental or physical health services. Identified and non-identified caseworkers will be available. And as they say, enjoy a cuppa and some biscuits while you colour and chat. Always good to colour in, isn't it? What else have we got here? We've got the cultural space printmaking. As they say, join the cultural space printmaking program and explore the rich and diverse printmaking traditions of Aboriginal Torres Strait Islander people from across Australia. Discover a range of techniques created with native materials. Connect with your culture through hands-on creative practices. Everybody is welcome, and that's Fridays from 1.30 till 3.30 at 99 Forbes Street in Woolloomooloo. 99 Forbes Street in Woolloomooloo. So that's a good one. Services also available include mental health support, health with toll relief, support with applying for identity documents and food drive, utility bill assistance, legal support, helping with managing fines, pop-up health clinic. So that's down there at Woolloomooloo. What else have we got here? Don't forget, too, food insecurity. As Reverend Bill Cruz said, they had a lot more people over the long weekend come in because they were hungry. But thank goodness we've got Oz Harvest. They've got their free food market every Tuesdays to Saturdays from 10 a.m. till 2 p.m. at 95 Wellington Street in Waterloo. And that's opposite the Waterloo Neighbourhood Centre. And then on Thursdays, we've got the Food Circle Market Hub. Every Thursday from 1 till 3 o'clock, and that's at the Glebe Youth Centre at 84 Glebe Point Road in Glebe. As they say, pop in, fill a free bag with essentials, socialise with your local community and connect with your local services. So these are some of the regulars that happen every week. And let's keep it moving with Kerri-Ann Cox with Heaven with You here on Black Chat.

0: And I did the track there. Yeah, Kerri-Anne Cox with Heavens With You. Meanwhile, the next big Footy Farm Festival is going to be taking place in Dubbo from tomorrow till the 10th, and with the main tournament days running from the 9th to the 10th of October at Dubbo. So there you go. Also, too, today we've got the City of Sydney School Holiday pop-up program. So we've got the basketball this today from 10 a.m. to 2 p.m. at Peter Foster Auditorium, and then tennis this Friday from 10 a.m. to 2 p.m. at Woolloomooloo Basketball Court. So there we go, everyone. Some great things that are happening out there. Also, too, we've got OzTag Gala Day. That's tomorrow from 11 a.m. till 3 p.m. at Roberts Park at Green Acre. And as I say, come along. There's free food, activities, entertainment, giveaways, whether you have a team of 8 to 12 or want to register individually and be placed in a team, everyone is welcome. So the under 18 competition is for 12 to 17 year olds, and over 18 competition is for 18 to 24 year olds. And that, as I said, that is tomorrow, 11 a.m. to 11 a.m. to 3 p.m. at Roberts Park at Green Acre. There you go, everyone. Yes, so these are some other great things that are happening out there. Also, too, pesticides, a conversation. This is the Nature Conservation Council tomorrow at 6 p.m. to learn from experts. I said chemicals are banned in places like China and the European Union, are still used heavily in Australia in the production of food we eat every day. This includes chemicals that are proven to cause health issues, including Parkinson's, infertility and cancer, and all whilst wreaking havoc on our precious nature and wildlife. So find out more. Just if you want to come get involved and listen to this, they've got some great speakers, I said, between 6 and 7.30 to hear from leading researchers about the work in their area. So get on to the conservation, the Nature Conservation Nature Conservation Council, to find out when tomorrow at 6 o'clock, pesticides, a conversation. Oh, what else have we got here too? Let's see. Don't forget, if you've got great things happening in your community, one of the ways to get the message out there is to email us here at Black Chat. So what else have we got coming up? This Saturday, we've got the Koori Mardi Gras, or the Gras Divas, one night only in Wilcannia. So that'll be a good one. That'll be Saturday at the Community Hall, drugs and alcohol free event. So Koori Gras Divas. That'll be a deadly one. Also, too, what else have we got? We've got Auntie Pam Peterson, OAM, ahead of the Nike Melbourne Marathon Festival this weekend. So that's going to be this Saturday, representing the Indigenous Marathon Foundation community. That's Auntie Pam. So we're going to get her on and have a yarn with her. And don't forget, if you've got events happening in your community, one of the ways to get the message out there is to email us here at blackchat@kooriradio.com. Like this one coming up at the Newtown Neighbourhood Centre, Art with Heart, Between Streets and Minds Community Art Fair. It's a celebration of local artists, makers and storytellers. Browse, connect, buy and be inspired by art made in our community. So this is happening Monday, the 12th of October, between 6 and 8 p.m. at the Newtown Neighbourhood Centre, and at 1112 Darley Street in Newtown. So it's a free entry and everyone is welcome. So that will be a deadly one, yeah. So these are some other great things that are happening out there. And let's keep it moving with some more music from a deadly band from Arnhem Land, B2M, with Heavens Above.
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0: Thank you.
1: And a deadly, another deadly track there. You're listening to Black Chat. Meanwhile, hey, building bridges, reconnect, belonging to country, engage conversation with Indigenous Australian speakers towards a future grounded in First Nation wisdom. And that's happening Wednesday, the 14th to the 21st of October from 7 to 9:30. And this is our special speakers will be Uncle Jimmy Smith, Jeff Scott, Susan Morland Coombs, Brad Moore, and Ray Minicon and more. And that'll be at the Uniting Church at Wentworthville. It's 5 minutes walk from a station. And it's been put on by Reconciliation for Western Sydney. Yes, so that's all good. So we'll keep it all happening. And as part of Mental Health Week, Mental Health Month, we've got some other workshops here as well. So as I said, we'll keep you updated with that. Also coming up is the New South Wales Aboriginal Language Week, which is the 18th to the 25th of October. And they're kicking off this week with their theme, Living Language Strong Future, which celebrates and encourages the continued work of language practitioners and communities. Yes, so that will be a deadly one, everyone. And we'll get somebody on to have a yarn about that because they've got something happening from the 20th to the 22nd. Yes. What else have we got there? There's some great things that are happening out there at the moment, some good positive things for you. Plus, you can get a feed as well. So we'll keep you updated with that and more. And don't forget, if you've got events happening, one of the ways to get the message out there is to email us here at Black Chat. And don't forget, too, Dance Rights is on the 24th to the 25th of October at the Opera House Foreshore. So that'll be a deadly one, everyone. I love going along to that because they have so many different groups from around, dance groups coming from around the country, and some of them have got four generations. They've also got the winners of the 2024, and that's the Mackay Torres Strait Islander Cultural Dancers, and they'll be putting on a special performance. And also too, they've got a powwow group from Canada that are coming over too, but they'll also be doing some workshops at NASDA. Yeah, so let's keep it moving with Tasman Keith with Heaven's With You, and this is with Jessica Melboy here on Black Chat.

Another dreaded track there, Tasman Keith, coming to you live and deadly on 93.7 FM. 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That doesn't matter where they are living across this great southern land. Don't forget, we stream on koriradio.com. And don't forget, between 11 and 12, we also broadcast through the National Indigenous Radio Service, coming out of Turba Yagra country up there in Maningen or Mingen here in Brisbane, where they're going to be holding the Olympic Games in 2032. So lots of great things are going to be happening up there. So we might better throw in one more from our deadly brother down there in Nam, Grant Hanson, with Shine in Heaven here on Black Chat.

And it's always good to catch up monthly with the Reverend Bill Cruz with what he's doing out there. And he's trying to raise money to employ two workers to help with literacy programs for young people. Also, too, don't forget they've got Orange Sky that goes out there at Liverpool, Ashfield, sorry, at Liverpool Street there, where they do washing for the mob. That's 2 days a week. And don't forget they've got their kitchen open where they're cooking well over 1,600 meals a day. So check it out, everyone. Yes, and it's interesting how, you know, his favourite singer is Bob Dylan, Neil Young, The Beatles and Eminem. Oh, it's amazing, eh? But also, too, the doctors are, you know, pretty full on. They're struggling out. A lot of people are struggling out there. We got the music. We got the music to make you get there. And coming up in the next hour, we're going to be catching up with the co-founder of Box Divi. And this is for part of the Mental Health Month. As they say, more than food, what did we lose when shopping becomes so convenient? And that's going to catch up with Anton van Denberg. And as they're saying here, today's groceries can be ordered from a screen and arrive at the door without speaking to another person. Convenience has made it easier, but Australia marks Mental Health Month this October. It also raises interesting questions. Have we inadequately designed some of the things that make us feel good out of everyday life? And food, community and purpose are hardly new ideas, yet community food social enterprise Box Divi is seeing how bringing them together around something as ordinary as the weekly grocery shop can create benefits well beyond what ends up on your plate. So, as I said, stay tuned for that. We'll keep you updated with other news as it comes to hand, and of course we'll be always playing you deadly First Nation music. But coming up on the hour, every hour, is the National Indigenous Radio Service news coming out of Turba Yagara country up there in Manangin. And don't forget, we'll be broadcasting, this is because it's daylight savings now, we'll be broadcasting to the National Indigenous Radio Service between 11 and 12 because of daylight savings. The only state that hasn't moved forward is Queensland, which is an hour behind, the Northern Territory an hour and a half behind, and over there in WA they're 3 hours behind. Yes, so stay tuned. And yes, it's all good. I'm just getting over the long weekend with the Koori knockout, but the next big football festival will be in at Deadly Dubbo, kicking off tomorrow.

0: This is what your bicycle sounds like to drivers as you approach an intersection. You're totally silent. Drivers can't hear you, so make sure they can see you. Wear a brightly coloured helmet and clothing when riding. We're all just people on the move. So let's look out for each other on our roads. A message from the New South Wales Government.
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4: Good morning, Harrison Peterson here from NIRS News, coming to you from the lands of the Yuggera and Turrbal peoples. An Australian soldier has died during a training exercise in the Northern Territory. The soldier died at the Mount Bundy training area yesterday, according to a defence statement. It says five other soldiers have been injured and the deceased soldier's next of kin have been notified. Defence says it will release updates on what happened when possible. Perth protesters can be banned from areas around Perth's convention centre thanks to new WA police powers. Western Australian police will have the ability to stop people from entering security zones as the venue hosts Australia's biggest military expo. Running from today till Thursday, the Land Forces Expo will showcase the latest technology used by militaries across the globe. A protest march has been planned, which will move through the city's Yagan Square to Elizabeth Quay today. One of the world's lowest-lying nations is hosting high-level climate crisis talks today. 14 world leaders, including Australian Prime Minister Anthony Albanese, are in Tuvalu as part of a pre-COP31 summit. The nation sits about 2 metres above sea level, but residents are being forced to leave because of coastal erosion. Speaking to SBS, Federal Climate Change Minister Chris Bowen says the summit is an important step towards meaningful action.
5: I'm very confident that COP31 will be remembered as one in which, in a difficult environment, the world took a forward step.
4: The Albanese government has faced criticism for spearheading the event while also considering expanding coal and gas projects. The brother of King Charles is taking legal action against police over his arrest in relation to the Epstein files earlier this year. Andrew Mountbatten-Windsor has requested Britain's judicial office look into the lawfulness of the search warrants that led to his arrest. The searches were in relation to allegations Mr. Mountbatten-Windsor shared sensitive information with late sex offender Jeffrey Epstein. Mark Stevens is a London attorney. He's told SBS if a high court rules in Mr. Mountbatten-Windsor's favour, it could stop prosecutors from using evidence uncovered during the searches.
6: I think the most important thing to take away from this is it shows that Andrew Mountbatten-Windsor and his lawyers are taking this search warrant and the potential for charges extremely seriously. And I think that telegraphs that perhaps there's more of this to come and perhaps charges will be preferred down the road.
4: Dozens of people are being quarantined in Russia after a plague researcher has died from an undisclosed infection. Media in Siberia are reporting the woman's death could be linked to a broken pneumonic plague test tube. A Russian governor has initially said the woman died from the plague, but has since walked back the claim. Professor Paul Griffin is an infectious disease expert at the University of Queensland. Professor Griffin has told the ABC the plague is no match for modern medicine.
1: Commonly used antibiotics we use for a lot of other infections treat this organism very effectively. We have excellent testing now so we can find it quickly and obviously excellent protocols in place. We had this organism in Australia. Last case was around the 1920s. So, you know, this is something that if there was ever a case, it would be very quickly identified and managed.
4: In sport, over its next two rounds, the AFLW is recognising the role the LGBTQIA+ community has played in building women's football. The AFLW's Pride Round spans rounds 9 and 10. Proud Ningi Ningi woman and former Swans player Alicia Newman designed the share in football, which is being used during the round. She told the ABC about her design, which features the word authentic, unapologetic and love is love.
7: I really wanted to do kind of something that hadn't been seen before on a football, and yeah, there's some really cool artists that have done something like this before, and yeah, I just wanted to kind of, the words resonate with me and my journey,